0: Wisdom deals with practical things. We're not high in the sky by and by. We're here today on the subjects that we face. And one of the subjects that you heard introduced today was the subject of drinking. What does a leader do with alcohol? Interesting subject, especially in this day in which we live. We'll talk about that in just a moment as we open our Bibles to the book of Proverbs. If you have been listening the last two or three days, you know that we have chosen as our resource for the month of August a redemptive history and a prophetic destiny of the nation of Israel. Why does Israel matter so much to God, and why should it matter to you? Well, in this book, we'll bring clarity to one of the most debated subjects in Scripture, what biblical insight and pastoral wisdom has to say about Israel. I want you to have this book because I think this is really an important issue. If we are not careful, we are going to be on the wrong side of Israel as a nation, and you see it happening if you're not careful. Anti-Semitism is on the rise in our nation in a way none of us could have imagined. Let's be clear as Christians about what the Bible says and how we should stand for this nation that God brought into existence. I was 7 years old when this nation became a nation, and I've lived throughout the entire time of Israel's current nationhood, and I want you to know what I've learned from the Bible about this subject. Ask for your copy of God's Heart for Israel when you send your gift to Turning Point today. Here's today's edition of Turning Point from the Word of God. Open your heart to receive it. Let's begin.
1: I want to tell you about some guidelines from the book of Proverbs that we need to be aware of, because this book is so filled with truth and it touches us in every part of our life. If we ignore the truth in this book, we will be diminished in our effectiveness and we will be sorry when we look back on our life. The book of Proverbs differs from any other book in the Bible. It's not history, it's not poetry, it's not rhapsody, it's not prophecy, it's not law, it's not ritual, it's not story, it's not dogma. It is classified among the wisdom literature of the Old Testament, but it's even very different from all of the rest of the wisdom literature. For a proverb is a pithy saying that usually is unconnected from anything else in the passage where it is found. The proverbs were designed primarily for the young, and they fall into the pattern of the teaching process where they used repetition to drive home truths so that people would remember them. I suppose you could think of some of the proverbs that we have in our culture today, like, a stitch in time saves nine, or loose lips sink ships. I heard that one not long ago. We're going to look at some of the proverbs for the powerful, proverbs for those in authority and those in government. This is a viewpoint you will never hear anyplace else except right here, that God has something to say about how we govern and how we follow government and what kind of people should be in government. Solomon's day was not much different than ours. His advice for kings is good advice for all those who seek to occupy any place of responsibility in the government. Now, there are three sections that we're going to look at in the Proverbs that have to do with those who govern. First of all, we're going to talk about the proper conduct of rulers and authorities. And then we're going to talk about what our response to rulers and authorities ought to be. And then we're going to talk about this from God's perspective as we look at the whole landscape together. So let's begin with the proper conduct of rulers and authorities. And you'll be interested in some of the things that Solomon writes about when he talks about rulers and authorities. Let's just start off with one of the most controversial, rulers and wine. Proverbs 31, 4 and 5 says this, "It is not for kings, O Lemuel, it is not for kings to drink wine, nor for princes intoxicating drink, lest they drink and forget the law and pervert the justice of all the afflicted." Proverbs 21 adds, "Wine is a mocker, strong drink is a brawler, and whosoever is led astray by it is not wise." And here's a very graphic passage in the book of Proverbs, chapter 23, beginning at verse 29. Who has woe and who has sorrow? Who has contentions? Who has complaints? Who has wounds without cause? Who has redness of eyes? Those who linger long at the wine, those who go in search of mixed wine. And if you read the rest of that chapter, you'll discover that those who are given to this excess find the following things popping up in their lives: poverty, misery, immorality, and instability. All of those things, the Proverbs say, are the result of drunkenness. These words take away the glamour of loose living. They remind us that a ruler has better things to do than to anesthetize himself. The Japanese have a proverb that goes like this: first a man takes a drink, then a drink takes a drink, and then the drink takes the man. So often that's what happens, not just in the political realm. But I have read that the ratio of drinking and alcoholism inside the Beltway is more than twice the average of the United States. The number of cocktail parties and the number of opportunities for drunkenness are multiplied in the fast-paced life of the political world. And the Bible simply says that a man who leads should not be a man given to strong drink. He should be a person of sobriety, a sober person. There's a story in the book of Daniel about a man by the name of Belshazzar, who was the grandson of Nebuchadnezzar. And what we read in this chapter in the book of Daniel sounds like it could be a modern day report. It's found in the fifth chapter of Daniel, verses 1 and 2, and then verses 4 through 6. And follow along as I read. Belshazzar the king made a great feast for 1,000 of his lords, and he drank wine in the presence of 1,000. While he tasted the wine, Belshazzar gave the command to bring the gold and the silver vessels which his father Nebuchadnezzar had taken from the temple which had been in Jerusalem, that the king and his lords, his wives and his concubines might drink from them. And they drank the wine, verse 4, and praised the gods of gold and silver, bronze and iron, wood and stone. And in the same hour the fingers of a man's hand appeared and wrote opposite the lampstand on the plaster of the wall of the king's palace. And the king saw the part of the hand that wrote. Listen to what happened to him. And the king's countenance changed, and his thoughts troubled him, so that the joints of his hips were loosened and his knees knocked together against each other. Even in his drunkenness, he knew something miraculous was going on when the hand wrote on the wall. We haven't time to tell that whole story, but you know that what that hand was writing was that this was the end of his kingdom. He had taken the holy vessels that had been brought from the temple, and he had used them desecratingly in a drunken party honoring the pagan gods. And so we should not be surprised to look down in our Bibles in the fifth chapter of the book of Daniel and in verses 30 and 31 and read that that very night Belshazzar, king of the Chaldeans, was slain, and Darius the Mede received the kingdom, being about 62 years old. Now, I'm not saying that everyone who gets drunk ends up like Belshazzar, but here's an illustration from the Old Testament of the abuse of wine in the public place to the ruin and destruction of a political leader. I have no statistics nor no personal stories to tell you. I'm just telling you what the Bible says, that that has no place in the life of someone you trust with the leadership of great responsibility. And while we're being controversial, I have to be very careful here. Let me talk with you for a moment about rulers and women. It says in chapter 31 of Proverbs and verse 3, "Do not give your strength to women, nor your ways to that which destroys kings." We have read all of the stories in these past years about the philandering of some of our presidents. We've had to watch the degrading of the office of the president because of that. Solomon was right when he said that such a lifestyle destroys a king. When we look to the Bible and we see King David violating his principles of purity in the relationship that he had with Bathsheba, what we don't often see is the chaos that this caused the nation later on in his life. David paid fourfold for his sin, and in the closing days of David's reign, when he should have been enjoying the prosperity that his wisdom had provided, He was fighting off the domestic battles of his own home because of what had happened to him in his relationship with Bathsheba. And his son Solomon, the human writer of many of the Proverbs, demonstrated this sinful human weakness in his life. The Bible tells us in 1 Kings chapter 11, verse 1, verses 3 and 4, that he loved many foreign women, as well as the daughter of Pharaoh, women of the Moabites and the Ammonites and the Edomites and the Sidonians and the Hittites. And he had 700 wives and 300 concubines. And his wives turned away his heart. For it was so when Solomon was old that his wives turned his heart after other gods, and his heart was not loyal to the Lord his God, as was the heart of his father David. I can only say, I say it carefully, that while some will argue that leaders do not have any responsibility to set the moral tone of the nation or of a city, that just runs cross current with the scripture. Leadership is nothing more than who we are and then what we do. I have discussions sometimes with my physicians where I go over this issue, and some of them say it doesn't matter how you live as long as you can govern in a good way. But we know better, don't we? Morality is important. And when we look to find people to represent us in the government process, one of the things we need to know a little bit about is what kind of people are they? Do they represent us well? And will they be good role models for our children as they're growing up, looking to leadership themselves? Those are the two most controversial, probably, so you can all kind of take a deep breath now and we'll go on with the rest of this message. Let me talk with you for a moment about rulers and wise counsel. Proverbs 15:22 says this, "Without counsel, plans go awry, but in the multitude of counselors, they are established." Proverbs 11:14 adds, "Where there is no counsel, the people fall, but in the multitude of counselors, there is safety." Proverbs 24:6 says, "For by wise counsel, you will wage your own war, and in a multitude of counselors, there is safety." And Proverbs 20:18 says, "Plans are established by counsel. By wise counsel, wage war." We need leaders who will not act unilaterally, but will get all the counsel they can get and act wisely. How important it is when deciding upon a leader to know what kind of people he gathers around himself, what kind of people he entrusts to be his counselors. Because through counsel, leadership is guaranteed. But when there is no counsel, we have only the wisdom of one person. And how many of you already know, as wise as you are, that sometimes you make wrong decisions? The safety comes in the multiplication of counselors who understand the truth. Let's talk for a minute about rulers and the weak and the poor. This is a very interesting proverb. Proverbs 28:15 says, "As a roaring lion and a raging bear, so is a wicked ruler over the poor people." And 29:14 says, "The king who judges the poor with truth, his throne will be established forever." I think we ought to ask some questions about our leaders. How do they deal with the poor? How do they care for those who are not as fortunate as we may be? That's a good little checkpoint according to the book of Proverbs. How does the king deal with those who are poor? Let's talk about rulers and wickedness. This also comes from the book of Proverbs, chapter 11, verses 10 and 11. "When it goes well with the righteous, the city rejoices, and when the wicked perish, there is jubilation. By the blessing of the upright, the city is exalted, but it is overthrown by the mouth of the wicked." Proverbs 20 and verse 8 says, "A king who sits on the throne of judgment scatters all evil with his eyes." Get that picture clearly. That a righteous king can scatter evil by his very presence, by his persona, by his very eyes can he scatter evil. There is no more powerful tool in the hand of Almighty God than a righteous man who is doing the right thing. The Bible says that a ruler who is righteous can have an impact on his culture. Proverbs 25 verse 5 says, "Take away the wicked from before the king, and his throne will be established in righteousness." Let's talk for a moment about rulers and integrity. Now we're getting back into the controversial again. 17:7 says it this way: excellent speech is not becoming to a fool, much less lying lips to a prince. 29:4 says the king establishes the land by justice, but he who receives bribes overthrows it. 29:12 says if a ruler pays attention to lies, all of his servants become wicked. If ever there was a need for credibility and integrity in government, it's today. Thomas Jefferson once said, the whole art of government consists in being honest. And it's sad to say that this has been so violated over the years that honesty and political involvement almost seem like antonyms, almost seem like opposite, almost seems like to talk about somebody who is in the political realm and is honest is hard to understand and hard to explain. I'm happy to say that there are many in our own government who deal with issues honestly, but it is one of the most important ingredients for a leader in the world of business, in the world of government, and in the world of sports. Whatever world you're looking at, if you can find somebody who is honest, I've told people, if you can start with the truth, you've got some place to go. But if you can't start with the truth, you've got no place to go. So honesty and integrity is very important. When we look at our culture today, it's so interesting because we even have words that defy this. Who can put a spin on what happened? Who can embellish it to such a degree that it's favorable to the person they represent? Why not let us just let it be? Let your yea be yea and your nay be nay. Why do we have to spin it? And you know, it's not just in the political realm. Pastors and preachers and evangelists have been known to exaggerate sometimes when they talk about statistics. We have to be real careful we don't do that. I remember hearing about two pastors who were talking to one another, and they were trying to explain this, and one guy said, if I lie about my statistics, and you know that I'm lying about my statistics, and I know that you know that I'm lying about my statistics, isn't that like telling the truth? No. I don't think so. I don't think so. Honesty is discarded in our present age, isn't it? Pushed away like it was unimportant. People lie about the age of their children in order to get them by on half fare. High schools and colleges have to set up special programs to deal with the cheating factor. We have government by deceit, business by fraud, education by deception. And we're learning that a person who will lie in one instance cannot be trusted in another. There is never an excuse for deception. Honesty is always the best way. And for a Christian leader, for someone in government, honesty is not only the best policy, it's the only policy. So those are just a few little things from the book of Proverbs for us to look at when we think about, now, who do I want representing me in the government? But this is not a one-edged sword. This is a double-edged sword, because the Proverbs also tell us how we're to respond, not just how the rulers are to respond. We talk about that, but what are we to do? How are we to act? Let's talk about when we deal with authorities, what should our response be? And first of all, we should be truthful. It says in Proverbs 16:13 that righteous lips are the delight of the king, and they love him who speaks what is right. Now you probably wonder, how do I ever speak to the king? How do I ever speak to the government? You speak with your taxes, don't you? You speak with how you deal honestly with the things that have been entrusted to you. Ray Stedman, who is now with the Lord but was a wonderful pastor here on the West Coast for many years, confessed that he often struggled with the issue of taxes. He said, you have a right, of course, as everyone else does, to protest injustice and to correct abuse, but don't be forever grumbling about the taxes you have to pay. I've had to learn some lessons on this myself. He said, the first time I had to pay income tax was when he was first starting in the ministry, and he said his income was so low for such a long time he didn't have to pay any taxes. But gradually it caught up and he had to pay. And he said, I remember how I resented it. In fact, when I sent my tax form in, I addressed it to the Infernal Revenue Service. He said, they never answered, but they cashed my check. The next year I addressed it to the Eternal Revenue Service. But he said, I've repented from all those sins, and now I hope to pay my taxes cheerfully. The United States government has what they call a conscience fund for people who want to pay their debts to the government and remain anonymous. Some city governments have a similar fund. And I read recently about a city that had investigated some tax frauds and announced that several citizens were going to be indicted. They did not release the names of the citizens, but that week a number of people visited the city hall to straighten out their taxes, and more than half of them were not on the indictment list. So just a little bit of conscience and things get straightened out. We're to be truthful. As citizens, we're to be respectful. I need to talk about this for just a moment because I think sometimes as Christians, we violate this. We violate it because we're not in favor of the people who are over us in government. Please remember that these words were not written, they do not always apply to peaceful government. We're to be respectful of our rulers because of the office. 24, 21, and 22 says, my son, fear the Lord and the king. Do not associate with those given to change, for their calamity will rise suddenly, and who knows the ruin these two can bring. 16:15 says, in the light of the king's face is life, and his favor like a cloud of the latter rain. Justin Martyr lived in a time of great persecution, between 100 and 165, and the government was very corrupt. And one time he wrote, in an open letter to those in authority over him, these words, an open letter to the government. Listen to what he said. Everywhere we, more readily than all men, endeavor to pay to those appointed by you the taxes, both ordinary and extraordinary, as we have been taught by Jesus. We worship only God, but in other things we will gladly serve you, acknowledging you as kings and rulers of men, and praying that with your kingly power you may be found to possess also sound judgment. An open letter to the government. That ought to be the spirit of every Christian. Rather than railing, and we go through our list of jokes and all the things that we do to ridicule those who are in authority, we ought to find the common ground where we can obey in absolute submission and respect and declare our allegiance and our loyalty to the government, because Christians have throughout history been known to be the best citizens in any culture. We're to be patient, says the Word of God. 25:15 says, by long forbearance a ruler is persuaded, and a gentle tongue breaks a bone. Sometimes we try to get things changed. I'll tell you what, when you're trying to get things changed, or when you're trying to get things approved, you got to have patience. That's one of the great virtues of a Christian, to be patient. It doesn't happen overnight. You've got to wait. You've got to be patient and gently deal with the issues that come. The Bible says that when you're dealing with the government, patience is a very important virtue.
0: Yeah. And I'll tell you one thing, you will learn it if you haven't already. One of the first things I learned when I moved to California was patience. I never stood in so many lines in my life growing up in the little village of Cedarville, Ohio. But in San Diego, you stand in line to get into restaurants, to eat in restaurants, to pay your bill in a restaurant. It's all very interesting. And patience is a quality that the Bible speaks about a lot, and it's very important for us, as we've learned today. We will continue our discussion tomorrow on powering up the wise, and I want you to be with us as we conclude this discussion from the book of Proverbs. Men and women, when you study Proverbs, you study it with a pencil and a pad, and you write down the scriptures that speak about the same things, and you collect the Proverbs together. That's what we've done in this series, and we want you to be a part of it going forward in the month of August. Hey, have a great day, and I'll see you next time right here on this good station for the next edition of Turning Point.
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8: All emotional strongholds are rooted in sin.
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8: If emotions are a product of your thought life, who controls your thought life determines how you feel.
9: This is the Alternative Broadcast, featuring the timeless biblical teachings from the archives of Dr. Tony Evans. The Bible tells us to run away from temptation. But when it's coming from your emotions, there's no easy way to escape. Today, Dr. Evans talks about the feelings that control us and how you can decide where those feelings come from. Let's join him.
8: Far too many Christians are held hostage by emotional strongholds. Anger, discouragement, frustration, inferiority complexes, lack of self-esteem, and on and on and on, fear, paralyzed by their feelings. Now, it is not a mistake that I've used the word stronghold, not addiction. Addiction is the world's way of explaining you being in hostage to something you can't shake. They say you are addicted to alcohol, addicted to drugs, addicted to sex, addicted to whatever it is. The only problem with that worldly word is that the term addiction

0: it is used in the secular world suggests that I am a powerless victim to my problem, that I do not have the ability to get out of it because somebody else caused it and my bad genes keeps it. It is a way of putting off on others what belongs to me. The biblical word is stronghold. What is the difference between the secular word addiction and the biblical word stronghold? It's simply this. A stronghold assumes a spiritual dimension. An addiction doesn't. A stronghold assumes that there is something invisible behind the scenes that is cooperating with something visible on the scenes that is keeping me trapped in the situation I'm in. Addiction means you may never get out of this. A stronghold means that if I can ever get the spiritual right, the physical has to set me free. We want to overcome strongholds, and specifically today, we want to overcome emotional strongholds. Let me look at three things very quickly today so that we can be on target and start to overcome these emotional strongholds. First of all, the causes of emotional strongholds. What causes them? Most of us have in our homes smoke detectors. Those smoke detectors are there to detect smoke. If the smoke detector goes off, it would not be advisable to take a hammer and smash it to try to get rid of the noise. It wouldn't be advisable to cover your ears so that you don't hear the noise. It wouldn't be advisable simply to hear it, listen to it, and say, I'll get used to the noise. Because the smoke detector is not alarming so that you can hear its noise. That's not why it's coming and making a noise. The smoke detector is letting you know you need to check out something else. The smoke detector is not concerned with itself. It's concerned that in some room of the house, a fire is breaking out. So don't check the detector, check the fire. What the smoke detector is to the house, emotions are to the soul. They are the signals that God has given the soul of men to say, watch this, that something else is wrong. When you are emotionally distraught as a lifestyle stronghold, and you spend all your time dealing with your emotions, it's like spending all your time dealing with the smoke detector and never locating the fire. Emotions are merely a way to let you know something else is wrong and the signal has just gone off. Now that raises a question. What is the cause of emotional strongholds? I didn't ask, what is the cause of your emotional addiction? What is the cause of emotional strongholds that are not physiologically tied? All emotional strongholds that are not physically related to illnesses of the body are rooted in sin. Because I'm not talking about addictions now. All emotional strongholds. I'm not just talking about a bad day. I'm talking about you're trapped by your emotions. You live in fear. You are hostage to anger. That is rooted in sin. Now, before you react negatively to that, let me finish it. It's either rooted in your sin, something you did that brought it on, or it's rooted in somebody else's sin. It wasn't your sin, but it was sin. Or it's rooted in what I might call atmospheric sin. That is, you live in a world that's been so contaminated by sin that there's something always showing up to take you down. But in either case, it is sin. Now, I know what some of you are thinking. You're saying, Pastor, you've been talking a long time. I ain't seen no Bible yet. All right. Let's open it up. Genesis chapter 3. God created Adam and Eve and put them in a perfect environment, flawless, and there was only joy. No negative emotional experiences. Satan came on the scene and got Adam and Eve to rebel against God. Verse 7. Then the eyes of both of them were open, and they knew they were naked, and they sewed fig leaves together and made themselves loin coverings. Now compare that with chapter 2, verse 25. And the man and the woman were both naked and were not ashamed. In chapter 2, verse 25, they're not ashamed. After they have rebelled against God due to the influence of Satan, in chapter 3, verse 7, they are ashamed and they have to cover themselves. So now we have the emotion of shame entering into the human race. Verse 8. And they heard the sound of the Lord God walking in the garden in the cool of the day, and the man and his wife hid themselves from the presence of the Lord God among the trees of the garden. The Lord called and said, "Where are you?" And he said, "I heard the sound of thee in the garden, and I was afraid because I was naked." Now you have the emotion of fear, never experienced before, entering into the human race. Chapter 4. Adam and Eve had a baby, two baby boys, Cain and Abel. God didn't accept Cain's offering, verse 4. And Abel on his part also brought the firstlings of the flock and the fat portions, and the Lord had regard for the offering of Abel. But for Cain and for his offering, he had no regard, so Cain became very angry and his countenance fell. So now you have anger entering into the human race, and the falling of the countenance. So when Adam and Eve rebelled against God, sin, at the influence of Satan, shame entered into the human race, fear entered into the human race, anger entered into the human race. Why did it enter into the human race? It entered there because of Satan's influence of sin in the life of men against God. Now, if you don't realize that, you won't go looking for that. The alarm will go off and you'll never see the fire. That leads to a second of three points that I want to make. The second point is simply this: the categories of spiritual stronghold. There are three general categories. First of all, spiritual strongholds are rooted in pain of the past. What happened to me when I was a child, or I had a traumatic experience as a kid. And what happens is, emotional grooves are dug in our mind because, watch this, Satan makes a tape of your negative experiences. And he keeps his finger on the replay button, which can lead to emotional strongholds. The second way, or category, are problems in the present. You may not be struggling because of the past. You may be dealing with what's going on right now. You know, if anybody should have been depressed, it should have been the Apostle Paul. 2 Corinthians 11. He says in verse 23, he said, "I had labors, I had imprisonments, beaten times without numbers, often in danger of death. 5 times I received from the Jews 39 lashes. 3 times I was beaten with a rod. Once I was stoned. 3 times I was shipwrecked. A day and a night I spent in the deep. I have been on frequent journey in dangers from rivers, dangers from robbers, dangers from my countrymen, dangers from the Gentiles, dangers from the city, dangers in the wilderness, dangers on the sea, dangers among false brethren. I have been in labor and hardship through many sleepless nights, in hunger and thirst, without food and cold and exposure." There is the daily pressure on me of concern for all the churches. And you think you had a bad hair day. He says, "Let me tell you about my life. Every day something's going wrong. Every day I face mess. Every day I got folk in my life who trying to bring me down. Every day." And yet you hardly ever see him depressed. You hardly ever see him wanting to quit. You hardly ever see him wanting to throw in the towel, even though he was going through the pain of the present. Because he learned something. We're going to share it in just a moment.
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0: There's a third reason or category of pain: fear of the future. You're scared about tomorrow. What if I get cancer? What if I have a heart attack? What if one of my children dies? What if, what if, what if? And even though you know Matthew 6:34 says, don't be anxious for tomorrow, for today has enough trouble of its own, you are a hostage to what might happen. You live in fear of what could take place. And so you are paralyzed. Now, folks, all you have is the past, present, and the future. That's it. So if the past don't get you, the present might. If the present don't get you, the future will. What's the cure? You don't cure emotional strongholds by denying that they exist. Nor do you overcome emotional strongholds by overriding them, by getting something more powerful to distract you from them. It can distract you, but it doesn't deal with it. Nor do you overcome emotional strongholds by avoiding things that bring them up. You know why? Because Satan will always have another thing around the corner to bring it up again. Emotions don't have, watch this, intellect. Emotions are dumb. They don't think. Emotions, watch this, have to borrow thoughts. They have to borrow thoughts in order to emote off of them, because they have no thoughts of their own. Emotions respond to what we think. Therefore, if emotions are a product of your thought life, who controls your thought life determines how you feel. Did you hear what I just said? If emotions piggyback on thoughts, then whoever is controlling the thoughts that the emotions are piggybacking off of controls how or what emotion will express itself. If the devil is controlling your thinking, then you'll feel like he wants you to feel. If God is controlling your thinking, then you will feel like God wants you to feel, because emotions piggyback off of thoughts. It's because as a man thinketh, so is he. That's why Jesus said, you will know the truth. You will know the truth. You will know. If you know it, not just hear it, if you know the truth, that data will set you free. It will set you free, in this case, from emotional strongholds, but you need to know the truth. See, some of you just discovered your identity in Christ. You never knew that truth before. So you were held hostage to your old identity in Adam, and you never knew what grace was. So you always had to feel like the devil wanted you to feel, because you were operating off of your old identity. So you had to feel that way, because he controlled you. Psalm 42. He says, as the deer pants after the water brook, I'm panting after you. Now, it sounds like when he starts, everything's okay. That's not why he's panting after God. He's panting after God because nothing's okay. He says in verse 3, my tears are my food day and night. I'm depressed. He says in verse 4, I can't forget. I'm remembering stuff that happened, and I can't forget, so I'm pouring my soul out. He says in verse 5, I'm in despair. He says in the second half of verse 5, I'm discouraged within me. But then he says, I'm going to go to God and I'm going to find help. I'm going to go to God and I'm going to find help, verse 5, from his presence. Oh, my soul is discouraged, but then I'm going to remember the Lord. He says in verse 8, the Lord will command his loving kindness. He hadn't done it yet, but my confidence is in the Lord. He says, the Lord is my rock in verse 9. He says in verse 11, why are you despised, oh, my soul? Why have you become disquieted within me? Hope in God, for I will yet praise him and the help of the countenance of my God. What affected his discouragement? He looked in a different direction. He looked for what God was going to do, even though he couldn't see it. In other words, he looked by faith. Anybody know what Joseph named his two sons? He named one Manasseh. This is after he went through a whole lifetime of pain. He named one Manasseh, which means the Lord has helped me to forget. Then he had another baby boy, and his name was Ephraim. He named Ephraim because Ephraim came to mean that the Lord has made me fruitful in my suffering. He named his baby boys because of what he saw with God. And then he looked at his brothers and said, y'all messed over me and you meant it for evil. But God meant it for good. In other words, God can take a mess and turn it into a miracle if you're looking for God and not just looking for feelings. As long as Satan can keep you looking at your feelings, you're never going to look at God. And when you never look at God, you won't see what God is doing, and he will keep you distressed and in emotional turmoil. That's why the church is so important. Because you know what the church is supposed to be? Not just a place where you come here preaching, come here as choir. Church is supposed to be a place where you come to find encouragement. Forsake not the assembling of yourselves together, Hebrews 10 says, but stir one another up, encourage one another. The church is the place you come to find folk who are going to keep you looking at God when you can't see him. Hallelujah. It's supposed to be the place when you get discouraged, they may not be able to solve your problem. They may not be able to counsel you out of that problem. They will point you to God and keep your eyes focused on him so that you're not drowned by what you're going through. But you even got to watch out what church members you hang out with. If you're discouraged about your marriage, don't hang out with somebody else trying to get a divorce. You want to talk to somebody who was getting ready to leave their marriage, found God, and can tell you where God can show up in the midst of what seems like an impossible marriage situation. You want to find encouragement in the house of the Lord. You know why Israel was discouraged and they didn't go into the promised land? Because they listened to the wrong report. Oh, y'all know my favorite soul singing group growing up was what? Temptations. Eddie Kendricks, David Ruffin, Otis Williams, Melvin Franklin, you know, they were the boys. And their most famous song of all was what? My Girl, My Girl. Oh, David Ruffin broke out this. I got sunshine on a cloudy day. He said, when it's cold outside, I got the month of May. And then he said, now I know you don't know what I'm talking about, because what you want to know is, I guess, you say. What can make me, watch this, feel this way? And then he answered the question. He said, my girl. He said, in case you didn't hear me, I'm talking about my girl. What he was saying is, my external circumstances are dark, but the sun is shining inside. You may be in a cloudy situation right now. You may have a cloudy past. People may abuse you before and you don't know where to go. Every day is dark. But I'm here to tell you today that you can have sunshine on a cloudy day. Your life may be cold and you may be shivering because of mistreatment and abuse. You may be trembling all over because things aren't going right. The doctor's prescription may not be in your best interest, but I'm here to tell you when it's cold outside that you can still have the month of May. Now, I know what you're asking. I guess you say. What can make me feel this way? My God. I'm talking about my God. He gives me sunshine on a cloudy day. When it's cold outside, he can still give you the month of May, but he's got to be your God. Listen, I don't need no money, fortune, or fame. I got all the riches that this man can claim because of my God. I guess. You say, what can make this preacher feel this way, it's my God. And I'm talking about my God. He can meet me in a mess and turn it into a miracle. That's my God. He can take my bad past and still give me a smile. That's my God. That's my God. Is he your God today? He can change your emotional stronghold. He can change the way you feel today.
1: And if you've never made him your God, here's Dr. Evans again with a word on how you can do that.
6: If you've never accepted Jesus Christ as your personal Savior, you can do that right now. Simply go to him and acknowledge that you're a sinner in need of a Savior and that you're transferring your trust to him alone because of his death on the cross and resurrection from the dead. In fact, I'm going to say a little prayer, and you can repeat it after me. You just have to mean it for yourself. Heavenly Father, I know I'm a sinner and that I can't save myself. I believe Jesus Christ, your Son, died on the cross in my place for my sin, and I now am trusting him alone to forgive me and to give me the gift of eternal life that he promised to give to anyone who came to him for it. Thank you for saving me, and help me from this day forward to live a life pleasing to you. Congratulations. Welcome to the family. God bless you.
1: 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Diets, dollars, and degrees, the three D's we vainly use to improve our self-image. But Dr. Evans says God looks at his children from a different perspective. Be sure to listen tomorrow as he gives us a healthier way to satisfy our craving for approval and acceptance.

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2: Proverbs 13:11 says, "Wealth gotten by vanity shall be diminished, but he that gathereth by labor shall increase." This verse establishes a biblical position against gambling. The phrase "wealth gotten by vanity" refers to money gained through deceit, fraud, manipulation, or shortcuts. The word vanity carries the idea of something hollow, fleeting, or unsubstantial. Wealth gained dishonestly or irresponsibly usually disappears quickly. The phrase "he that gathereth by labor shall increase" describes consistent, honest, disciplined work. The picture is of gradual financial growth instead of instant riches. Things gained artificially tend to collapse. Things built patiently tend to endure. There is no verse that says thou shalt not gamble. However, the gambler is trusting in chance to strike it rich or to win a prize. We should trust God to provide, not luck.
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0: on my mind.
1: Welcome to the program. My name is Brant, and producer Sherry is here. We are so glad you are here. And we are here, honestly, to encourage you, seriously, like spiritually. And we're all kind of hopefully going the same direction together at different rates or paces or whatever, but we all need encouragement. So that's why we're here.

0: Hey, if you struggle with the idea that God is a God of judgment, I totally get that. I can struggle with that too, especially if you're raised in a certain religious way.
1: Mm-hmm.
0: Like, no, I don't want to think about that. But it's actually awesome. And he is, like in the Bible.
1: Mm-hmm.
0: He's love, but he's also a judge.
1: Why do you say it's awesome?
0: Because imagine him setting things right in the end.
1: Mm.
0: Everything right. Because that means I can imagine him saying, hey, you don't need to take revenge. Mm. I got this.
1: Mm-hmm.
0: In the end, I will sort this out.
1: Mm-hmm.
0: Trust me on it. So imagine not having to wear that burden of retaliation.
1: It's freeing.
0: Yeah, he's got it. Imagine trusting that.

0: trying to tell me listeners would not want this opportunity? People who listen to the show. You're listening to this show right now. Mm-hmm. Sherry's telling me you don't want this.
1: Yeah.
0: The opportunity to be blasted into space with us.
1: They're going to come with us?
0: That's what I mean. Like, I don't know, maybe like six or eight people. I'm looking at the rockets they have now.
1: Uh-huh, yeah. So there's two of us. Six additional people?
0: Four or six.
1: Okay, all right.
0: Listeners, and then you'd be in space with us. And we're going all the way. So we're not messing around like the 50-mile altitude. That's nothing.
1: Well, I'm guessing they only did that because they've tested that that's as far as they can go.
0: Okay, well, good. Well, now we can go further. Okay. So we're going to do a GoFundMe.
1: Yes.
0: If you have any equipment you want to donate for a spaceship, that's a big part of it.
1: I just feel like this is, it's a little ragtag.
0: There will be some waivers you'll need to sign.
1: Yeah.
0: Especially with all the borrowed equipment. So, yeah.
1: All right.

0: Summer is here. The days are longer, the nights are warmer, and there are memories waiting to be made. 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

0: maybe you're into plants and stuff. I like plants. I'm not real good at them yet, but I do have a little fruit tree, mm-hmm. and I can't look at it and just go, "I'm a fruit mm-hmm. now."
1: grow. Doesn't work that way.
0: No, there's this whole process and stuff. I think about that with peace because we all want peace. We want to be at peace. There's not many people at peace, by the way.
1: Yeah,
0: people are very anxious. So we want to be a person of peace. Thing is, not just by saying "I want peace" that you get it.
1: Mm-hmm.
0: There's this thing that has to happen, and it means I have to change. And peace is a fruit of that.
1: Mm.
0: And that means me having to become a different person, spending more time with God. I'm convinced of this. I've seen it. I'm telling you firsthand. I had to make some schedule changes.
1: Ah.
0: I've got to stop listening to certain things, certain messages, watching the same messages, news, stuff, all that. There has to be changes. And those changes wind up shaping me. And then I'm at peace.
1: Mm-hmm.
0: Because if

0: I don't want to make a big deal out of this. I'm not going to let it change me.
1: Okay.
0: But I have been selected by someone in another country.
1: Do you know which one?
0: To receive a very large sum of money.
1: Wow.
0: All I have to do is assist them in a transaction.
1: Sure.
0: All I have to do is send them my bank account information.
1: So you provide them your information.
0: So they know where to deposit.
1: Of course. How else would they get it to you?
0: Exactly. Sir Arthur Von Monsoon is his name.
1: Okay. Never heard of him, but it sounds official. Yeah. That's up there.
0: So I'll try to remember the people that got me here.
1: Please do.
0: I will.
1: Remember the station.
0: Oh, absolutely.
1: Take care of the station.
0: I will.
1: Cure.
0: On the flip side, Sherry, I'll remember you.
1: You want to take care of me too?
0: I mean, I remember you.

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0: perfectly.
1: Greetings to you. Welcome. My name is Brant, and producer Sherry is here. We're going to talk about something you see in like Bible movies or Christian shows and stuff about the disciples. It really is kind of misleading. Mm-hmm. And I think it's really interesting. We'll talk about this and so much more coming up.

0: they did this study about driving and who gets madder when they drive, men or women. What would you guess it would be?
1: Men.
0: Okay. It's actually women.
1: That's surprising. I have to tell you, this is a total side note, but I, my husband and his comments before, you know, like when I would ride with him, I just said, hey, you really need to read the book Unoffendable. So he got the audio version, and I feel like he does much better in traffic now. That's a for real story.
0: That's funny.
1: That's a for real story. But yeah, no, I do get easily annoyed, but I just feel like I just talk. He actually was a little bit more of an aggressive driver when it came to, like, averting, you know, situations.
0: Yeah, I had a theory about this, about why women would report more road rage.
2: Okay, why?
0: I just think women are more aware of how they feel about stuff.
2: That's a good point.
0: Like, as a guy, I may not even remember. That's 15 minutes ago.
2: Yeah.
0: I've had a lot of stuff going on since then.
2: But we're usually stewing right up until, yeah.
0: Yeah, you might remember, I'm mad.
2: Yep.
0: Well, we just roll sometimes.
2: That makes sense.

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3: 1 Kings 7:21 says, "And he set up the pillars in the porch of the temple, and he set up the right pillar and called the name thereof Jachin, and he set up the left pillar and called the name thereof Boaz." When Solomon built the temple of the Lord, he constructed two pillars in the entrance. These were not structural supports holding up the building. They were symbolic monuments. Solomon gave these two pillars names. The one on the right he called Jachin, which means he will establish. The one on the left he called Boaz, which means in him is strength. Every person entering the temple would see these pillars. The pillars reminded the people that the kingdom stood only because God upheld it. The message is obvious. God establishes and God strengthens. Psalm 127:1 says, "Except the Lord build the house, they labor in vain that build it."
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0: Just something to think about. Jesus' disciples were a lot younger than a lot of the shows show them.
1: Okay.
0: A lot. I mean, like, I saw one show, Risen, wasn't it? Peter was like this aging guy. He had gray hair.
1: Right.
0: He was male right
1: when
0: he was, bald.
1: Yeah, yeah, when he was following Jesus, which would be weird because he went on to live however
0: long
1: much
0: time.
1: Long. Yeah.
0: Which always confused me, too. Like, how did these guys write 20, 30, 40 years after the fact? But it looks like, everything I've been studying about this, it looks like most of them were probably about 15.
1: Mm.
0: Maybe one or two of them. Peter was definitely older than 20.
1: Okay.
0: Because he had to pay the temple tax. But the only ones who paid the temple tax, that's 20 and up, him and Jesus.
1: Okay.

0: question about driving around. Who do you think gets angrier on the roads, reports more road rage incidents? Would it be men or women? I just saw this thing. I thought it was very interesting.
1: Based on the people that I know, I would say probably men.
0: Yeah, it's mistaken because it's actually women, according to this
2: is
0: data.
2: Is it really?
1: Yes.
0: So I guess what I wanted to ask you, Lizzie and Sherry, why are you ladies so ticked off on the road all the time? Because we guys have a little more patient outlook. And so we're just kind of wondering why you guys are so...
2: I question the data.
0: So anyways, that's what it says.
1: Yeah, I question the data too.
2: We question

0: So, you missed out on the first Bright Nights? 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
1: Hey friends, I'm Natalie Lane.
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0: Yeah, we were just talking about this. This explains a lot of stuff. Actually, the Bible never says how old the disciples are.
1: Mm-hmm.
0: But we've got all these images of them being 20s, 30s, 40s,
1: that's
0: 50s.
1: That's like from movies and stuff, yeah.
0: Yeah, from movies. But they're probably 15 to 20, 15 to 21, 22.
1: That makes a lot of the immaturity we see a little more
0: totally
1: understandable.
0: You think most of them being 15, 16 years
1: old?
0: Yeah,
1: yeah.
0: Some of the stuff they were polling,
1: mm-hmm. yeah,
0: or refusing to understand.
1: Right.
0: It's like, that sounds like my youth group.
1: Now I understand.
0: It really does. It really makes sense.

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0: 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Bright up.

0: Welcome to the show. My name is Brant. Producer Sherry's here. You may know I get challenges every now and then. I just got another one from a bunch of guys, and it involves the pommel horse here in the studio.
1: Well, it's so interesting because all the challenges sound the same. You would almost believe that the same person has written the same.
0: Yeah, wouldn't you? And so, anyway, I will try it.

0: wherever summer takes you. The boardwalk, the backyard, the front porch. Thanks for letting us come along.
1: This is my summer playlist.
0: Making your day a little brighter. Bright FM.

0: breaking animal news. I'm being told, being handed this news. This piece of paper.
1: Just me and you. No one's handing you.
0: And
1: you reached over and you grabbed a piece of paper.
0: And yes, it's true. The breaking news is about Baxter the kangaroo.
1: Okay.
0: Who's safe?
1: We don't even know who he is.
0: He's well.
1: We'd be relieved.
0: Sometimes, I mean, you start with a lead.
1: Oh, I
0: and
1: see.
0: Then you go, okay, the inverted pyramid in journalism.
1: Got it. Okay.
0: Anyway, he was running loose in East Baton Rouge, mm-hmm. and law enforcement was able to find him and get him. He was set loose by a parrot. Baxter the kangaroo lives with a dozen parrots. He's not supposed to live there. It's supposed to be a bird sanctuary. They didn't know about the kangaroo. Anyway, one of the parrots figured out. You wanted to know the story. One of the parrots figured out how to open the door with its beak.
1: It's too much. So it got out. Please tell me you know this is too much.
0: Okay. All right.

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0: talking about getting angry in traffic, and this kind of took us by surprise, but this report says women are more apt to get angry in traffic than men are. I mean, it's a study. Mm-hmm. Take it for what you will, but why, if that's true, why would you reckon that is?
1: The only thing I can think of is that they would be too distracted. So they're busy taking care of the kids, or they're like just trying to run from one thing to the next, and they've got so many different things on their plate. So they're not really thinking of, how can I be nice to the person I don't know who's driving next to me? Mm-hmm. They're thinking, I have to get this place right now, and you're in my way, so move.
0: So really, it's a strength. It's because they're caring for so many other people that they don't have time.
2: Hey, I like that spin.
0: Yeah.
1: That's a decent spin.
0: Yeah, also, yeah, you did a pretty good job.
2: Well done.
0: Yeah. Don't have time not to be rude.
2: Right.

0: man, another challenge.
1: Another one?
0: If you're new to the show, I get this a lot because guys respect me now. Maybe not so much in high school, but...
1: But now the respect is just pouring in.
0: It is, but... Yeah. Tough guys, too. They want to let me know. Pretty cool.
1: They all kind of talk alike, too, I noticed. Yeah.
0: Dear Brant, I get this email. It starts with dear.
1: Dear, that's sweet.
0: To finally prove yourself to us, and here's their challenge. Grab an acoustic guitar, jump up, and do a full pommel horse routine in the studio.
1: Okay.
0: With your guitar on your back. Stick the dismount.
1: Of course.
0: And perform a version of Rick Astley's Never Gonna Give You Up. This is from Mad Dog and the Bruisers.
1: Oh, I wouldn't think a gang named Mad Dog and the Bruisers would enjoy Rick Astley that way.
0: I don't get it.
1: Yeah, it's odd, but you're going to do it. I think you should be careful, though.
0: No,
1: I just
0: telling me. Okay.
1: All right. So the pommel horse first.
0: Yeah, I'm going to have to flip it around my back. Jump.
1: Okay.
0: Okay.
1: Please be careful.
0: Around the back.
1: All right.
0: Pommel horse. And here I go. Up.
1: Oh, my goodness. Ooh.
0: Three,
1: Brant, watch the cord on the...
0: And?
1: Wow. Wow.

0: Wow, my goodness. And it was a wrong port in there, but who can blame you? Who can blame you?
1: I ask you guys to please just accept what I did. I know I had a wrong port in it.

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3: Proverbs 10:23 says, "It is as sport to a fool to do mischief, but a man of understanding hath wisdom." This verse teaches that immature people get a kick out of doing wrong. Mature people enjoy doing what is right. Fools are amused by evil, and the wise take delight in righteousness. Fools are short-sighted. They take pleasure in cheap thrills, joking about sin, enjoying gossip, shady dealings, revenge, or reckless behavior. This all seems exciting to the foolish person. They ignore the consequences of this behavior. The wise person, on the other hand, acknowledges the seriousness of sin, and he delights in pursuing godly and honorable things. He enjoys doing what is right, making godly choices, and living with integrity. Let's choose to be wise in every situation. What entertains us reveals our heart.
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0: Summer is here. The days are longer, the nights are warmer, and there are memories waiting to be made. From backyard barbecues to road trips with the windows down to those summer nights you wish would never end. 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Because summer isn't just about where you go, it's about who you're with. 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
2: Proverbs 27:7 says, "The full soul loatheth an honeycomb, but to the hungry soul every bitter thing is sweet." Our appetite will determine how we value things. When a person has an abundance of blessings, they can take them for granted. If they are full and satisfied, they may not appreciate a good thing when confronted with it. The person that is truly lacking is grateful for everything they are given. A full person may reject perfectly good food. A starving person appreciates whatever is available. This proverb is primarily about our spiritual appetite. A person who feels self-sufficient often has little appetite for God, scripture, prayer, or preaching. But a person who knows his need finds even the hard, corrective truths of God's word precious. We must guard our appetite.
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0: I've noticed this before. I've heard this conversation before, and that over time that we have, especially in much more modern, technologically forward culture, that we've lost the beauty in things, mm-hmm. in design.
1: Okay.
0: I mean, you can look at it in so many ways. Go to Europe.
1: Oh.
0: And look at the buildings.
1: Yeah.
0: And how, like, neighborhoods used to be built and architecture.
1: All of the ornate features, all of the little details in things.
0: And then we moved into efficiency and gray and earth tone and no color.
1: You don't even have to go to Europe.
0: Look at how churches are built.
1: Yes. You don't even have to go to Europe or look at churches. Look at McDonald's. All right. Like, let's just jump to McDonald's. When you think about McDonald's from 1993, what pops into your head? The ball pit.
0: Oh, yeah.
1: Bright colors, the big golden arches, the giant plastic like playground outside.
0: Yeah.
1: Drive past a McDonald's this morning. It is gray. It is clean lines. It is straight. It is boring. It is sad. Everything has gone from bright colors and all of this other stuff to just kind of like.
0: Do you think there's something to it? Or do you think like our tastes just change and then they'll change again?
1: Oh, that's a good question.
0: Because at some point, this gray, modern, sleek, minimalist thing was new and different and exciting.
1: Right.
0: Until it wasn't.
1: And then it's just not anymore. So, like, when did we lose our beauty? When did things start to go from, like, ornate and beautiful?
0: If I could be cynical for a second in this argument.
1: Okay. It's instead of just in life like normal.
0: Yeah. I think... To be cynical is to say that nothing is beautiful anymore. But I think there is certain beauty in clean, simple things.
1: Sure.
0: Is it overexposure mm-hmm. that makes things not beautiful anymore?
1: Oh, just because it everything looks the same?
0: Things are beautiful because you can tell that they were uniquely created or that a lot of effort went into something. That's what mm-hmm. I think.
1: Okay.
0: Things that are easy to execute, you probably don't see as beautiful.
1: Okay.
0: Right?
1: Probably. Yeah. I mean, I'm trying to think of what else.
0: Here's what I actually think is going to happen. The greater point is I think we are going to shift away from the clean, modern, muted thing. Mm-hmm. And I think is that because of the rise of AI, we are going to want to crave things that innately feel more human, as human. And we'll look at something. And I've already had this conversation with friends, or we've talked about it. AI could never. And if we are pursuing the things that AI could never,
1: uh-huh.
0: that means we're pursuing things that are more obviously human created.
1: Yes.
0: You know,
1: that are more detailed, that are more intricate,
0: like
1: that are more beautiful.
0: Someone had to create and design this thing with their hands.
1: Right.
0: You know, and that I think we'll crave more. And, you know, who knows if we'll get back to that or not. I would like it, I think.
1: I think so too. Bring back all of the color, bring back the detail, bring back the beauty.
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8: 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Crash on the Beltway Interloop coming out of Towson between Delaney Valley Road and Providence Road. The left lane is blocked. The traffic is jammed now just after the Harrisburg Expressway from Charles Street right over to the scene of the accident. The outer loop running without delay from Parkville into Towson. There's also an accident on Perrin Parkway. It is southbound just inside the Beltway at the intersection with Putty Hill Avenue, and Perrin Parkway is now on the brakes right off the Beltway rolling south. BW Parkway delays southbound between Route 32 and Route 198. Everything is cleared nicely through the Harbor Tunnel as well as the Fort McHenry Tunnel. The weather in Baltimore right now is partly sunny. The temperature is 86 degrees. It is going to clear up overnight tonight. By morning, lows will be in the mid-70s. Sunny day tomorrow, it's going to be hot with highs in the low to mid-90s. Edgewood checking in right now with partly cloudy skies at 86 degrees. In Marriottsville, it's partly cloudy. The temperature is 86 degrees. 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

0: 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It's the John and Tiff Show. Is it a scuttlebutt check-in again?
1: Scuttlebutt check-in. What's the scuttlebutt, John? What's the scuttlebutt in your life? You're always asking us.
0: Well, I'm genuinely curious.
1: I had a hard day yesterday. I woke up with a gnarly headache. And by the end of the morning show, I was like, oh, I think I'm starting to feel better. And then I had some meetings and had some conversations. And by the time I got home and sat in the quiet, the headache was back again. And it did not go away all day. It's gone now. But this is the first day where
0: a stress-related thing?
1: I think so. I think it's definitely it's twofold. I definitely didn't drink enough water the day before.
0: That'll do it.
1: I was wildly dehydrated and I was really stressed out. And this is the first day, though, since I've had a baby where I was like, I don't feel good. I want to into the bedroom and turn the lights off and just lay down and ignore the world.
0: You said that's the first time?
1: It's the first time.
0: In 8 months?
1: Mm-hmm. That I felt bad enough that I just wanted to shut the door and close everything else off. And I couldn't.
0: That's pretty good, dude.
1: I think that's actually pretty good. Yeah. But it's the first time that I'm like, oh no, I can't just be like, mommy's sick now, figure it out. He's 8 months old. I can't do that. So it was I just kind of had to push through. And I slept hard last night. Let's put it that way.
0: And I've been focusing probably in the past 2 to 3 weeks on sleep.
1: Oh, you've been prioritizing it.
0: Yeah.
1: Good.
0: In terms of all right, I want to be asleep by this time. Mm-hmm. So I'm going to start my routine at this time instead of just, we'll see what the night brings us.
1: You know,
0: and then
1: what?
0: I'll fall asleep when I do. Because we have to wake up very early. Mm-hmm. And if we do not take care of ourselves, over time, that is going to compound.
1: For sure.
0: You know, so I don't know.
1: What time have you been going to bed? Because normally you're a 10:30 asleep, 10:30, 11 kind of guy.
0: Yeah. And I've been starting my routine at 7:30, 8 o'clock.
1: Good job.
0: I fall asleep by 9:30. Mm-hmm. But I kind of have an hour, hour and a half, 2 hour wind down time.
1: Yep. No, I think we do the same thing with our 8-month-old.
0: And I think what I realize is I need to take advantage of this now, because once the kids are in school and that routine, and then they've got practices and I still have stuff to get done, that doesn't always happen that way. But let's not think about things before we have to think of them.
1: No.
0: We've got 2 weeks of summer left.
1: Let's enjoy those 2 weeks.
0: Yeah.

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0: 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It's the John and Tiff show. We're talking about memories and traditions.
1: Mm-hmm.
0: Tiffany is beginning some new traditions with her family because of a new baby.
1: We've got the baby.
0: You got the family. I mean, you and the Englishman have had your own traditions up until this point. You've been married a long time. But the traditions change over time. I have to tell you, there are traditions I'm thinking of even starting, even though I have a 12 and 8-year-old.
1: Okay, like things that even at this point in their lives, you want to start introducing.
0: And the reason is because, and there's a couple of them here, but these were around birthdays.
1: Okay.
0: And new traditions you can do on your birthday. And my favorite traditions are the ones that are seemingly just kind of a small thing, mm-hmm. and not this grandiose, like, we go to New York City on the, you know.
1: right.
0: No, it's just like, what's a little thing that's unique to you and to your family? So I'm stealing some of these traditions. Look, so I saw this on TikTok.
1: The one you showed me absolutely brought me to tears.
0: There's two different ones. Mm-hmm. So the first one is, whoever's birthday it is, they get the first piece of cake, right? Mm-hmm. That's a typical tradition.
1: Oh, yeah. You get to pick which corner of the cake or which slice of the cake, how much icing you want. You pick it, right?
0: This is what this family does. The person whose birthday is, they are given the first slice of cake,
1: mm-hmm.
0: but they give away the cake to someone has helped them the most throughout the year.
1: Right.
0: And they do that and then they share that.
1: The person who has helped them the most. Yeah. So the video you showed me, it's a little boy. He picks his sister.
0: Yeah.
1: Because she helped him with all of his schoolwork and projects. And it's such a sweet thing. And it really incorporates gratitude, I feel like, into the whole birthday celebration.
0: It's really special. The other one.
1: Get your tissues. Hold on.
0: So this was a 13-year-old, which I'm about to have, and I will be celebrating a 13-year-old in December, is everyone who's there at the party. So they light the two candles.
1: That have the age.
0: That have the age on there. And everyone who's there has their own candle, takes the flame from the original candle, and has a wish for the birthday person.
1: Yes.
0: So I wish this for you this year.
1: Right.
0: I wish this for you this year. And mm-hmm. everyone goes around the room and shares that thing. I was like, that's like such a cool way to make a memory and make something special instead of just flying by it. Yeah. You know,
1: I mean, in the video, it's a 13-year-old girl and one of the guys in the room.
0: Well, here, why don't I just play it?
1: You could. He said something about, I don't know how long the video is, but he said something about, I wish that your confidence would grow this year.
0: So here's some of it.
2: Read this, Karen.
3: I wish for you that your confidence can be higher.
1: And she's in tears.
0: But they're just being honest.
1: Yeah.
2: I wish for you that you can spread your kindness around the world.
1: But they're speaking what they see in her they want more for her. And it's just, that is so, oh my gosh, look, I need a minute. It's so good.
0: I mean, to me, those are traditions worth starting. You're going to have first birthday this year.
1: Oh my gosh, I'm so excited.
0: You could start one of those.
1: We could.
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0: Hey, quick question. 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
9: 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A look at your ride in the greater Baltimore area with some good news on the inner loop of 695 in Ruxton. The earlier crash has been cleared between JFX and Harrisburg Expressway. You're getting back up to the normal speeds, which is a welcomed update. Your outer loop also in the clear at this time. Maryland 146 Delaney Valley Road at Old Bosley Road dealing with an accident through Towson that is requiring some response on scene, so you may see some delays and maybe a lane or two impacted. Maryland 157 Peninsula Expressway has a closure due to an earlier crash through Edgemere at Reservoir Road. Expect some jam-ups as a result. And as for your drive through the Empire Towers, closures in the Anne Arundel County area of Glen Burnie. Maryland 3 Business closed both ways between Virginia Avenue and 6th Avenue. Maryland 2 Southbound impacted, only allowing for a left lane to get by from 6th Avenue to Georgia Avenue. Your Inner Harbor at 77 degrees right now, but a high of 92 degrees today with sunny skies. 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

0: 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It's the John and Tiff Show. Talking about traditions this morning, starting new ones. I think Tiffany may have landed on one.
1: I have 100% landed on one, and it was...
0: Oh, you've 100% landed.
1: This is happening. I just need to get it on the calendar and make sure it happens before Asa's one.
0: And it's interesting. We're thinking of Asa's first birthday now. That's really good.
1: Because I'm looking at how fast the summer has gone by.
0: Oh,
1: and
0: yeah.
1: I'm like, I'm going to blink and Thanksgiving will be here.
0: His birthday is when?
1: November 27th. He was born on Thanksgiving Day.
0: Oh, yeah, that's right.
1: So it'll be Black Friday this year. So his birthday will be on Black Friday, which
0: that's
1: is
0: actually
1: super
0: nice.
1: Fun. I know, because it's kind
0: of
1: no one
0: will be doing anything.
1: It's an extended weekend. Like, well, we've got the time to kind of slow down that weekend,
0: hey,
1: which will be fun.
0: That's an idea, because his birthday won't always be that weekend.
1: Mm-mm.
0: But you could always take that weekend
1: right
0: to celebrate it.
1: Right. It's always going to be there or thereabouts,
0: yeah.
1: Right? Like, he's going to be around Thanksgiving almost every year.
0: Yeah, yeah, yeah.
1: So I'm excited about it. But intern Sammy, we were asking if you guys had traditions. You said your wife, Christina, has a birthday plate that she has literally had since she was one.
2: I mean, it's like the cutest plate you've ever seen. And it's like, looks like it's indestructible. And it just has, it's just memories. And yeah. When I... got married and it was my birthday, I ate on the plate.
1: You all, oh, that's and it so was, sweet.
0: Oh, she shared the plate,
2: yes,
0: with you.
2: Yes,
1: that
2: it's
1: is
2: an amazing.
1: So fun.
2: It was an amazing gesture and something that I will always remember. But it's been a. It was something cute, and I highly recommend get your pottery skills out, Tiffany. And
1: that,
2: get the glaze.
1: So this is what I'm thinking. Like, I've been talking about wanting to get back into pottery, and it's something I did before Asa was born. I loved it. I can make a plate. Like, I can literally make
0: a
1: plate.
0: Yeah, you're good at it.
1: What if I made Asa's birthday plate and, like, painted it? Like, this can become my...
0: And he keeps it forever.
1: And he has it forever. I think that's a great idea,
2: that's amazing.
1: Right?
2: I don't know how anybody makes a plate. Like, I think we're just brushing over the fact I will conjure a plate.
0: But I also have backup. So, like, my first fear was, like, well, what if it breaks?
1: Sure.
0: At some point. Or this special plate is broken. You can take it and make something else with it.
1: You could. It could become a mosaic.
0: You could repurpose it into another plate.
1: You could. Look at that.
0: It will always exist.
1: I think this is actually an idea that I'm going to steal, and I'm currently looking at designs for what
0: plate
1: I'm going to do.
0: The birthday plate.
1: The birthday plate.
0: Let's go.

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1: It's super well-intentioned, but now it has become a headache in the neighborhood, and I need y'all's help on what to do with this.
0: A raccoon.
1: Not a raccoon. Not an animal. No.
0: Oh, okay.
1: Someone in our little cul-de-sac, we kind of live at the end of a dead-end drive, and then it's just our street, so it's just one little strip of houses. I don't know who has done this. It is very well-intentioned, but now it is really annoying. They took an old A-frame sign that was probably outside of a restaurant at one point. You know the ones I'm talking about.
0: Yeah. Right?
1: It's got like the two things on each side.
0: Mm-hmm.
1: And they decided to DIY their own slow children at play.
0: Ah, yes.
1: Right? So they put this up. It's on this old restaurant A-frame thing. And they put it like in the road in front of our house. So everyone on the street thinks that we did this. We did not do this. Did not do this. I don't know where it came from. It showed up one day.
0: So is it a problem that the sign exists or the problem that it's on your property?
1: So now the sign, because of all of the storms, all of the craziness, all of the tornadoes, all the things that have happened, the sign, because it was DIY'd and clearly was old to begin with, it is now falling apart. And half of the sign now reveals the old restaurant stuff that was over, like underneath of it. Half of the sign still has the slow children at play on it.
0: Mm-hmm.
1: And half of the sign is now broken. The trash men will not take it away. And someone, I don't know who, so like we kind of put it out where it was before, and someone keeps putting it back in our front yard.
0: Oh, like, now we're talking.
1: Laying it down on the grass in our front yard.
0: So you're, first off, I was like, oh, are you even debating removing it?
1: They keep putting it on our grass in the front yard. So, like, I will come out in the morning, and it's back. It's there. And I'm like, this is not mine.
0: I think we need a posting in the community group.
1: Oh, see, I don't want to be that person. I know, but I'll just talk about it on the radio.
0: I think we've arrived there.
1: Okay.
0: Because first I thought you weren't moving it at all. I was like, you got to move it.
1: So, no. So, we've tried to move it. We tried to, like,
0: Is it on your property?
1: It is this morning.
0: Okay.
1: It's so back
0: that's,
1: there.
0: That you can
1: laying
0: say,
1: on the grass.
0: You can say something about that.
1: Yeah.
0: Either that, is there a problem with people driving fast through there to begin with?
1: Okay. So it was very well intentioned. Like, I really appreciate whoever did the sign.
0: So is it a problem that the sign is ugly?
1: It's a problem that the sign was DIY'd and is now falling apart.
0: Because they make nice ones on Amazon that aren't expensive.
1: They do. So I like.
0: Would you prefer to have one of those?
1: 100%. The problem is not the sign. It's broken and falling apart.
0: My problem is that someone put a sign on my property. What are we doing?
1: Well, they put it on the road in front of our property, and now it keeps coming back onto our property.
0: Well, it has now become yours to deal with and make work around, which is not cool.
1: So
0: this person should have posted in the neighborhood group already and said, hey, do you mind if I put a sign up?
1: Right. That's fair.
0: That was what a normal neighborly thing would have been. Now we have an issue.
1: Now we have an issue. What do I do with this sign? The trash guys won't take it. What do I do with it? Do I chop it up, make it firewood?
0: I think you dispose of it.
1: Wait, I tried.
0: No,
1: I tried to put it out. Like, it's please on, take this. It is trash.
0: No, it's on your property. Take it to a dumpster.
1: Maybe that's what I gotta do.
0: And trash it.
1: But then that's more work that I have to do.
0: Well,
2: I have this. Have you heard of Wildly Coyote from Looney Tunes?
1: Yeah.
2: Yo, just take some sticks of dynamite and just... You know, just tie a string around it.
1: Look,
2: and lift it up 50 feet in the air.
1: If you would like to come over and Wildly Coyote this sign.
2: I will Wild Coyote this. Oh, yeah, that's in my job description. Wildly Coyote.
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10: 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A look at your ride through Towson. We're keeping an eye on the crash through Delaney Valley Road at Old Bosley Road that involves some medical response on scene. We are seeing some minor delays as a result. As for your drive on the inner loop, no longer seeing the earlier crash through Ruston, but there is reports of debris in the roadway through Arbutus at Wilkins Avenue, exit 12. Meanwhile, your outer loop ride, for the most part, up to speed. Some minor volume through Pikesville that's passable from 795 to I-70. Your ride on 95 northbound through Bellcamp, still seeing road construction, now blocking the right lane as it has been set up between Maryland 24 and Maryland 543. Expect some volume and stick to the left-hand side of the roadway. Current temperatures in the Inner Harbor at 77 degrees, a high of 92 degrees today, with sunny skies, a low of 76 this evening with chance thunderstorms, and current temperatures through Bel Air, 76 degrees, fair skies. 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

0: Bright FM, good morning. It's the John and Tiff show. I have been thinking a lot of thinking related to my daughter's getting older.
1: You have been up in your feels a lot.
0: I've been in my feels since December.
1: Yeah.
0: About watching the girls grow older, realizing how fleeting time is, being a single parent, having them half the time, realizing the time I did have with them that was fleeting anyway. I now have half of it. I'm very much aware of the fleeting vapor that life is. And the older you get, I feel like the more you're aware of those things. So the context of that, you think about, well, how can I slow life down? Well, you slow life down by just being intentional as in the moment as possible, making memories today, not thinking about tomorrow, not worrying about tomorrow, like focusing on today, being very intentional. So there's different, you relate to your kids in different seasons, in different ways, and they require different things.
1: Sure.
0: You connect with them in different ways. I, all of a sudden, my little girl is now going to be 13 years old.
1: That's wild.
0: And that's such a different dynamic. It's amazing. But I had been thinking through, I was like, okay, what's something we can do together? What's something that we can share together? What is something that she can do with her dad? Aside from the other things that we do,
1: sure.
0: You know, what is something that we could connect new on and that we'd love doing? I love doing this, but I don't love the time away I have to take from the girls to do this thing.
1: Sure.
0: What if I invited them into it? It's something I could do with a 13-year-old that I can't do with an 8-year-old. So I was like, this could be a thing for me and Riley.
1: Right.
0: Then I saw a TikTok yesterday where it was another single dad saying he started doing this with his teenage daughter.
1: Okay.
0: And that she loved that.
1: Okay.
0: And it is this.
1: I'm ready.
0: Going to the gym together.
1: Oh, I've seen things about this, John.
0: Yeah.
1: That there is actually, like, there's research behind it. I have to see if I can find
0: it. Oh, there is.
1: Yes, that teenagers specifically who go to the gym with their parents, there is something that happens in that relationship by, like, going together, working out together, spending time in that setting that is actually really beneficial for, like, the relationship.
0: Right.
1: So this, like, isn't just a, like, one-off TikTok thing.
0: I've been actively in the gym consistently 3 to 5 days a week for 2 years at this point, which is the most consistent I've ever been.
1: That's great.
0: Back when I was playing sports, I was doing it. I was forced to do it. Then life happens. And now you're like, okay, I'm 35, 36, 37 years old. It's time to get

0: mysterious. Now I'm like, I've done this consistently enough to where I can now teach Riley about these things. I can show her workouts. I can do them with her. We can track these things. We can like, and so instead of it's dad's got to leave for an hour to go to the gym.
1: Right.
0: We're doing this thing together and we enjoy it.
1: Yeah. That I found the article, but I realized that now I have to pay for it because I've only read it once. But it literally looks at, there's research behind, if you want a better relationship specifically with your teenagers, working out with them is one way to do it.
0: Yeah.
1: So I think, and I mean, like part of it is most gyms have rules, right? So like Riley's about to be 13. So now technically she can just go to the gym if she wants.
0: Right.
1: But if she does that with you, that's going to help. That's just, I think it could be cool. I think that could be a really cool thing.
0: You think I should go for it?
1: Do it. Make like, yes, I'm all for now strong teenage girls.
0: Now
1: let's
0: I'm more
1: go.
0: Scared that she's going to be like, no, I don't want to do that.
1: I throw it out there. See what happens. And if, even if it's like, no, I don't really want to go to the gym. Maybe it's, well, do you want to play pickleball with me? Do you want go for a run? Do you want, like, what else do you want to do?
0: Yeah.
1: And
0: we'll
1: figure
0: do
1: out a way to do that.
0: Something active together.
1: I love it.
0: With each of them. That'd be cool.
2: Hands up!

0: All right, so we're kicking around this idea I had of just ways to connect with my soon-to-be 13-year-old daughter. Mm-hmm. Not that we have a problem connecting now, but I'm just thinking about the future and how things will change. We're going into seventh grade. Things change over time, and I just want to maintain my closeness and relationship with her. And the idea is to go to the gym with her. And that just came out of I'm looking at these studies and something I need to do. It's like, I enjoy going to the gym. My time with them is fleeting. Why can't I just combine the two things?
1: Sure.
0: Connect with my daughter while doing something that's good for me and for both of us, really.
1: Well, I am the one who looks at all of the studies and pays attention to the things. And I'd read articles about, there is actual research about creating a better relationship with your teen children if you exercise with them. So some of the things behind that is it's a shared, like, happy experience because you do get those feel good hormones when you're working out. It's quality time that feels natural. So the barrier to communication is lowered. It equalizes power dynamics within the gym. There is a psychiatrist that says shared physical activity is an overlooked family activity or family therapy activity. It provides stress relief. It helps family access communication patterns that are often hidden behind daily friction. Teens who exercise with a parent report higher satisfaction with their relationship with their parents.
0: Wow.
1: And better overall emotional health. So, like, there is actually a ton of research behind it.
0: So my intuition was correct.
1: There you go.
0: I got it.
2: I feel in where my brain goes with this, like my family could never, could never.
1: You guys aren't the gym type, huh?
2: No, we're not a throw a ball type.
0: Oh, God.
2: I played chess with my dad until senior year of high school.
1: Okay. Like,
0: well, there's nothing wrong with that.
2: There's nothing wrong with that. Connect deeply in that way.
0: Yeah.
2: And I think I lost, there's some things to this, to do something physical. Right. Mm-hmm. But God designs everyone in very different capacities. And there's definitely some self-awareness that needs. But I got another one that in my brain, I'm like, if I could do this, I'd be Superman. I'd be a legendary father. And I was reading the book Little Women. Amazing book.
1: Good read.
2: Yeah,
1: yes.
2: Great book. And they have little family music time.
0: Uh-huh.
1: They
2: little
1: do.
2: Family music time where they all sit around the piano and listen to Beth play the piano and songs. And I'm like, that sounds awesome. Yeah.
0: I do that with the girls.
2: I know you were telling me you'd play Hamilton or you'd play anything on the piano. And I could just imagine that going crazy.
0: Yeah.
2: But if it was consistent, if it was just one level of intentional in the same way that it's as consistent as something like the gym. I mean, this would be awesome. You know, it's like, what song do you want to play this week? Or what song do we want to practice this week? Or sing. Me and Christina have been grinding, learning the harmonies to Dear Theodosia. And like, we're not the best singers, but like practicing it now, I'm like, oh my gosh, we just like hit this craziness, hit this crazy
0: song.
2: It's
0: so fun.
2: Because we were practicing it. And you know, so maybe a little, you know, consistent family music time. That sounds great. Give the baby a bell or something.
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13: 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A look at your ride through Maryland 32 in Odenton. You've got some stop and go delays between Telegraph Road and Canine Road. Expect a 30-minute jam up as a result. Elsewhere on your drive through the Anne Arundel County area, tracking those closures through the Empire Towers. Now, this is Maryland 3 Business north and southbound, closed between Virginia Avenue and 6th Avenue. Maryland 2 southbound between 6th Avenue and Georgia Avenue impacted, with only the left lane able to get by. In Baltimore City, West Northern Parkway has a crash at Roland Avenue. Also seeing stop-and-go delays on your 895 ride to Harbor Tunnel southbound. As to your drive on Peninsula Expressway, still dealing with the earlier crash through Edgemere at Reservoir Road, but it is no longer dealing with a closure. Follow police instruction on scene to get by. Current temperatures in the Inner Harbor, 77 degrees, a high of 92 degrees today with sunny skies, a low of 76 this evening with chance thunderstorms. 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

0: Bright FM. It's the John and Tiff show. We're talking about traditions. We're talking about hobbies.
1: Uh-huh.
0: We're talking about really intentionality this morning.
1: That's really what it, I feel like that's what it keeps coming back to, John.
0: Is, especially with family and loved ones and yeah. things that are important. I think even though like, at least this is where my head has been, is like summer's on its way out the door.
1: Mm-hmm.
0: We're about to pick up in school and we know how fast the summer went. We're like, and before we know it, we're going to be talking about Christmas music and holidays.
1: Oh my goodness.
0: And we know what those things bring. Holidays and kind of new seasons bring about like a lot of grief and gratitude. Mm-hmm. And it's always good to think and prepare for those things ahead of time, but not in kind of like this morose, you know, way yeah. that we're going to do about it. But it's always good. At least this is what I learned in therapy. I mean, having gone through a divorce after being married for a long time and recovering from that, being in divorce care, being in therapy, it's like you learn a lot about yourself and you know, for a lack of a better term, kind of the triggers that are going to come.
1: Mm-hmm.
0: When a school year, when significance starts, when the school year starts again, when this holiday comes, whatever. So instead of going through life and just letting life happen to you and I'll deal with this emotion when I deal with it, mm-hmm. there are things that you can do to be proactive anyway.
1: Yeah.
0: And that could be just for yourself personally, but also thinking about, you know, I don't want to float along through life. I want to be intentional with it.
1: Mm-hmm. Yeah. I mean, I think that's definitely something that we're thinking of very keenly, especially this year is like, so it's going to be kind of our first Christmas out of the newborn stages, right? Mm-hmm. Like first holiday season without my father-in-law. He passed away in April and it's going to be the first Christmas where like we have a baby that's not just newborn and we're dealing without someone that we love, someone's going to be missing at the table. And instead of, like you say, like just figuring out the emotions when they arrive, I think it's good to kind of have a plan of what are we going to do when we feel that grief? How can we work through it and think about it now so that it doesn't completely derail yeah. everything later?
0: Yeah.
1: Right?
0: It's kind of worded as like you miss your opportunity to manage it
1: mm-hmm.
0: and not manage it in terms of I have an anxiety and I need to control.
1: Right.
0: But to be intentional, not just like with your time and what you do, but to be intentional about inviting God into the process and mm-hmm. giving yourself time to process these things. And it doesn't necessarily need to be a holiday, but
1: no.
0: it can be anything significant. If you're dealing with any kind of sort of loss or grief, and that can be a person that's close to you, that can be a family member, that can be a friend, that can be any kind of relationship, that could be the relationship you have with your job or your work, or you got to move and leave something. There's mm-hmm. there's always kind of these micro or macro sufferings that we have to deal with this side of heaven, right? And instead of just taking the blows, taking yeah. the body blows that suffering will give you, is how can we be proactive and work with God through these things? So I think that a pursuit of joy, a pursuit of good things, a pursuit of the Lord ultimately mm-hmm. with all of our emotions is the perfect place to be.
1: And that takes being intentional.
0: Yes, ma'am. Yes, ma'am. All right. Can we all say it together?
1: Hard right turn.
0: Pivot.
1: Pivot!
0: Pivot time to the Wheel of Games, my friends. We're looking for caller 5. Spin the wheel, play the Wheel of Games, win the game, win a prize. That's how it works.
1: Mm-hmm.
0: 844-944-5050. We're looking for caller 5 this morning. 844-944-5050.

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1: And it is time for the Wheel of Games. 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
0: Bright FM. Good morning. Our friend Crystal is in Annapolis. How are you doing this morning?
2: I'm great. How are you?
0: I'm great as well. Are you ready to spin the wheel for Wheel of Games? See what we're going to play?
2: Yeah, I am.
0: Here we go.
3: Higher or lower?

0: Yeah.
1: All right, Crystal, it is higher or lower. It's our numerical statistics game. I'm going to ask John a question. The answer to that question is a number, and then you have to guess if the actual answer is higher or lower than what John thinks. You ready?
2: Okay.
1: All right.
0: Here we go. Let's get locked in here.
1: It's summertime. One of the beautiful things about summer is baseball. We love baseball. We love going to Camden Yards. Coming up, Faith Night.
2: Yes.
1: At Camden Yards with the Orioles. It's coming up in just a little bit.
0: It's time for all our players to be traded away.
1: Look, sorry. I was not going to go there, John. I'm still a little bitter about it, too. But if you were to go to Camden Yards and buy a ticket, how many seats would be surrounding you? How many total seats are in Camden Yards?
0: I feel like I have a rough idea of that.
1: Oh, okay.
0: I know what number would be too high.
1: Okay.
0: So I'm not going to do that.
1: Okay.
0: I'm not going to make it easy.
1: Okay. He's going to make it hard on you, Crystal. I'm sorry.
0: I am going to guess 38,000 seats.
1: 38,000 seats. Okay. Crystal, what do you think? Is the actual answer higher or lower than 38,000 seats?
2: Yeah, I think it's higher.
1: And that would be,
0: higher.
1: She says higher. That is correct.
0: Yeah.
1: 44,970.
2: Okay, I was thinking it was in the 40s, so thank you.
0: Yeah,
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9: From the Bright FM Traffic and Weather Center. Good morning. This traffic report is sponsored by Mothers Against Drunk Driving, keeping an eye on your roadways with a new crash through the Baltimore City area. JFX southbound has that incident causing some stop and go backups from Northern Parkway. You want to take caution. And speaking of Northern Parkway, you've got a crash on that westbound side at Roland Avenue. Be sure to pack your patience as well. 895 southbound dealing with some volume backups to Harbor Tunnel. Be sure to lower your speeds getting by. If you're traveling through 95 northbound in the Belcamp area, we're still tracking that road construction, which blocks the right lane between Maryland 24 and Maryland 543. An update on your incident through Maryland 32 westbound in Odenton. That crash is causing the backups after Annapolis Road, still seeing about a 30-minute stop-and-go jam up from Telegraph Road. We've got a down tree through Owings Mills, allowing one lane to alternate traffic on Bonita Avenue at Tabor Road. Current temperatures in the Inner Harbor at 77 degrees, a high of 92 degrees today with sunny skies. 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

0: Bright FM, the John and Tiff Show. I've got a question for you.
1: I might have an answer.
0: Not you.
1: Oh, okay.
0: For the listener. For the listener. I guess you guys can answer too.
1: Sure.
0: Have you ever taken part of an estate sale?
1: Like, what do you mean? I've gone to estate sales before.
0: Yeah.
1: Like to shop them.
0: Yeah. Have you done that?
1: Yes.
0: How's it gone?
1: I remember, what did we get? We got a piece of furniture from an estate sale once, and it was pretty good.
0: Because I'm kind of in this mood of, like, wanting to buy things cheaply and resell them. I'm trying to hustle.
1: You know what I really want to do?
0: I'm trying to, like, fund my Disney addiction.
1: So,

0: really what you want? You want to start flipping stuff?
1: I do.
0: You want to go find stuff for cheap and see if you can resell it?
1: Well, now my like social media algorithm is people doing this, and now I'm like getting super excited about it.
0: I feel like they make it look so easy on social media.
1: I mean, I know it's a hustle. I know it's a grind, but there is kind of this nature of like wanting to find a deal and flipping stuff.
0: Yeah.
1: And then I showed you guys earlier this week that I put some of my older things on Facebook Marketplace to sell.
0: Have you sold any of them?
1: I've had a lot of interest, but people are lame.
0: Oh, I think that's the hard part about the whole flipping process is that people... That's the thing is because people ghost you. They're like, yeah, hey, I'm interested. And then they just never...
1: Well, everyone, what I've noticed, and maybe this needs to be a pivot in the way I manage this, is everyone wants me to ship the things to them.
0: Oh,
1: I could do that, but I need to bump my prices up for what I have it listed
0: in my head. That feels like a scam on Facebook Marketplace.
1: Well, I don't care as long as I get paid.
0: Well, that's my concern is that you wouldn't get paid, that you ship something to somebody and then
1: I'd prefer to deal locally.
0: Yeah. Or like through a platform that's made for like through a platform like eBay or Poshmark.
1: Someone just replied to like one of my Levi like jean like jacket kind of things. The literal was, what's the lowest you would let it go for? And I'm like, what I put it up for. We don't start that way.
0: No. I'm trying to flip and make some money on this thing. Hold up.
1: Yeah. Exactly. So maybe I'm speaking this out into the microphone for the hundreds of thousands of people to hear.
0: Uh-huh.
1: Any leads on estate sales or deals or trades or
0: yard sales,
1: Disney pins or anything Disney related, please contact me. My number is 844-944-5050. And we have no meetings today and we can meet anytime. The morning show.
0: You can.
1: We will be there. Let us know. 844-944-5050. I'm happy.

0: Forrest Frank on Bright FM. Good morning. It's John and Tiffany. We're trying to get dialed here. We're coming into a good weekend. Mm-hmm. And actually, you know what? It's today. Today is the day. I've decided today is the day. You know how you start your day and you're like, what meetings I got coming up?
1: Yep.
0: What is on my schedule today? I did that kind of routine just because my normal, it's just a habit. I'm going to check my schedule. Are you telling me I have no meeting scheduled today?
1: This is just so unfair.
0: And you know what? Now I've said it. Now everyone's going to want to schedule a meeting today. Uh-huh. Guess what? It's not happening.
1: You're not, no meetings for John today.
0: Do not schedule time with me because I have decided I'm doing something else with my time.
1: You have zero. How do I have two?
0: Now, I don't know. I always have something going on.
1: Yeah, except for today, apparently.
0: I mean, I did have a meeting heavy earlier of the week.
1: Okay, that's
0: fair. I've been here to almost 2 o'clock every day.
1: Yeah. I was here really late yesterday and the day before, to be honest. Yeah. I've talked to a lot of people. I've been very busy with meetings this week to where I feel like I haven't gotten other stuff done.
0: We've got some open time today, and it's not Friday.
1: You got some open time today.
0: You have open time.
1: Okay. I'm tracking.
0: These meetings aren't important.
1: Oh, okay.
0: What is more important is that we go thrifting. What is more important is that we get some leads on some good things going on here.
1: Yeah, because you're trying to flip some stuff is what you're wanting to do.
0: Well, I also just enjoy the process.
1: Thrifting is fun.
0: And I'd like to, I don't know, hang out, meet some new people, have some good conversations, make some connections. People in the trading, flipping world.
1: Okay. So if this is something you do, if you're a trader, you're a flipper.
0: Yeah. I mean, what are you
1: doing
0: today?
1: John wants the deets.
0: What are we doing? Are you sitting on anything? I have my niche interests.
1: Mm-hmm.
0: If you got any Disney things you're sitting on, please let me know.
1: Oh.
0: I'm not going to use this microphone to benefit myself.
1: Okay. But you want to buy Disney stuff.
0: I don't think I can technically do that. But if we're just down for a good time.
1: And you happen to like Disney.
0: Yep.
1: His name is John.
0: Well,
1: folks.
0: The truth is I'll probably keep it.
1: Yeah. Oh, yeah. No, you have had people give you Disney memorabilia before.
0: Yeah, it's very
1: Very vintage Disney cups. Yeah. And there was a watch that someone gave you once that was Disney themed.
0: Yeah,
1: it was
0: pretty cool.
1: You've got the Disney thing unlocked.
0: I also just want to talk to people who do this. I love learning about side hustles and what mm-hmm. people are doing to make more money. The economy being what it is.
1: Yeah.
0: I love learning about that stuff. So.
1: That's fun.
0: Anyone wants to hang out today, let me know.
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7: Good morning. This traffic report is sponsored by Think It Up. We're keeping an eye on that newer crash through the Baltimore City area, JFX southbound at Falls Road. This incident is causing some stop-and-go backups from Northern Parkway, 5 minutes worth of a delay. And speaking of, West Northern Parkway at Roland Avenue has a crash that's been in place for some time as well. Your 895 southbound drive through Baltimore City giving you some on-and-off delays to Harbor Tunnel. Still passable, but you want to pack your patience through it. One of your problem spots is through Odington. With a crash on Maryland 32 westbound after Annapolis Road, we're seeing a 30-minute stop-and-go jam up due to this crash, slowing things down from Telegraph Road. Be sure to pack your patience through those delays. Now, as for your drive through 95 northbound in Belcamp, we're tracking some road construction in the right lane between Maryland 24 and Maryland 543. That's passable, sticking to the left-hand side of your roadway. Currently 76 degrees, fair skies through Bel Air, and a high of 89 degrees. Today, sunny skies, then slight chances of thunderstorms as you enter the evening. 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
7: Good morning. 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We're keeping an eye on that newer crash through the Baltimore City area, JFX southbound at Falls Road. This incident is causing some stop-and-go backups from Northern Parkway, 5 minutes worth of a delay. And speaking of, West Northern Parkway at Roland Avenue has a crash that's been in place for some time as well. Your 895 southbound drive through Baltimore City giving you some on-and-off delays to Harbor Tunnel. Still passable, but you want to pack your patience through it. One of your problem spots is through Odington. With a crash on Maryland 32 westbound after Annapolis Road, we're seeing a 30-minute stop-and-go jam up due to this crash, slowing things down from Telegraph Road. Be sure to pack your patience through those delays. Now, as for your drive through 95 northbound in Belcamp, we're tracking some road construction in the right lane between Maryland 24 and Maryland 543. That's passable, sticking to the left-hand side of your roadway. Currently 76 degrees, fair skies through Bel Air, and a high of 89 degrees. Today, sunny skies, then slight chances of thunderstorms as you enter the evening. 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

0: as a water sommelier?
1: Okay, so yes, I did know this because there was something on Netflix that I watched years ago, and it was Zac Efron who was drinking different types of water.
0: It's this guy.
1: Is it this same guy?
0: Yes.
1: So we tried to do this with a group of friends of ours where we did a blind taste test of a whole bunch of different waters. Everybody brought a different fancy water. Now, one of the things that we realized is that these water sommelier people, they tend to do spring water. So it does actually taste
0: that's
1: different.
0: So here's what they say.
1: What do they say?
0: That you should be drinking spring water.
1: Okay.
0: And that you should not be drinking the water that I have that I got out of the fridge in the studio, is purified water with mineral. This is on the bottle.
1: Mm-hmm.
0: Purified water with minerals added for taste.
1: Oh, so it's flavored mineral water.
0: It's flavored tap water.
1: Can I tell you which? So we did this blind taste test with a group of friends. Do you want to know which one won the blind taste test, which everyone was like, this one tastes the best?
0: So what they say is, before you say it, is whatever water tastes the closest to what you had as a child is the one that you pick.
1: That's fascinating. Okay, because the Englishman says that the best water that he has ever had in the entire world is from his parents' sink.
0: That's what people say.
1: I disagree. I've tasted that water. It's fine. It's not the best water I've ever had.
0: Is the water that you like similar to what you had as a child?
1: The water that won was Brita filtered tap water.
0: Yeah.
1: Among all of our, because like we had a Brita filter in our fridge when I was growing up. It was Brita filtered tap water that won.
0: You tend to lean towards in terms of like what water you actually like. The fact that we are talking about in a community and a society where we are talking about what our favorite kind of water is an insane conversation. When there's people around the world who can't even find clean water.
1: I know.
0: That's an insane conversation.
1: It is. The fact that we have access to literal thousands of different types of bottles of water in the store that we could just walk into and be like, ka-chunk.
0: But we are where we are.
1: Mm-hmm.
0: I think bottled water is a scam. It's bottled water. I can just go over there and get it.
1: I agree with
0: you. Is it really that bad for you? No, it's just the next thing. It's the next cauliflower. It's the Brussels sprouts. It's protein. We're going to have protein water at some point.
1: Probably.
0: They probably already do.
1: Probably. I'm going to Google it.

0: I guess we're going to pseudo play what's that word between us.
1: Okay. What's that word? Let's go.
0: Do you know what a blobject is?
1: A blobject?
0: Yes.
1: I mean, it sounds like blob and object put together.
0: It is.
1: So
0: a blobject is a design product, often a household object, distinguished by smooth flowing curves, bright colors, and an absence of sharp edges. Blobjects are what was invented in the Y2K era.
1: Okay.
0: So those old MacBooks that were colored and transparent.
1: Those were the best.
0: That's a blobject.
1: Okay. A blobject.
0: A Volkswagen Beetle.
1: Okay.
0: Is a blobject. Those okay. inflatable chairs you had in your room that you talked about earlier this week.
1: Yes.
0: That is a blobject.
1: Blobject.
0: A Tamagotchi is a blobject.
1: Because it's like that round, weird blob-looking shape.
0: A CD player from back, a mobile CD player that you would have your CD and you could walk around with.
1: Blobject.
0: Thing, and then the cell phones that had rounded edges to
1: them.
0: Blobjects.
1: Okay. I love this because it just goes into that Y2K.
0: We need to bring the style back.
1: Aesthetic of it all. I love that. I love that.
0: Are you looking it up?
1: I'm looking up the Y2K aesthetic and the blobjects.
0: Yes.
1: Caught mainstream, obviously, during the 2000s, early 2000s, a sort of retro futuristic.
0: It's just blobby looking. Like, look at this little MP3 player.
1: Bright. Look at that. That's so weird. So it's got bright colors such as lime, orange, hot pink, blue. Yeah. Often paired with sleek whites and chrome, and it is very kind of round in shape.
0: Yes, it's blob. It almost looks like liquid.
1: Oh, my
0: goodness. They, like, made the stuff look like liquid.
1: Almost kind of like a lava lamp in real life.
0: Yes, exactly.
1: I guess a lava lamp blobject. Is kind of a blobject.
0: And you want to know why I think the blobject may come back?
1: Mm-hmm.
0: Because I took a little trip to the mall over the weekend, and I went to Hollister. I didn't even know Hollister still existed. It does not exist the way it used to.
1: It's not like dark and surfery and smells,
0: smell like men's cologne.
1: Right, yeah.
0: No, this is kind of like the outlet, but they're still kind of designing stuff. It is completely Y2K everything.
1: Look.
0: I was like, I had those gloves.
1: You know what I want to say?
0: Baggy jeans, skater written stuff.
1: Look, here's what I want to say to the people who are trying to imitate that culture. Commit, you cowards. Commit to it. Unless you are wearing 4 popped collared polos,
0: true,
1: you're not being authentic.
0: That's true.
1: Unless
0: I definitely had my collar popped with layered with 2 different polos.
1: The layered polos. Put too many butterfly clips in your hair. Like that it's overwhelming.
0: Now here's the thing. When we were that age, what were we copying?
1: What were we? I remember.
0: Nothing is really original.
1: No, I do remember there was like a 60s, 70s vibes.
0: The puka shells.
1: Puka shells were a thing.
0: That was not original.
1: I remember when bell bottoms kind of had their moment.
0: Again,
1: yes. Like in the 90s, late 90s, early 2000s.
0: Everything comes around. Like every 20, 25, 30 years, styles come back around.
1: So what you're saying is I should keep all my old stuff because one day it's going to be cool again?
0: Yeah. 100% you should.
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4: 1 Kings 3:7 says, "And now, O Lord my God, thou hast made thy servant king instead of David my father. And I am but a little child, I know not how to go out or come in." In the beginning of his reign as king, Solomon was humble. This is the attitude that God desires everyone to have. This is the type of spirit that God blesses in a great way. God gave Solomon the wisdom he requested, and he also gave Solomon what he did not request. He gave him riches, honor, and promised him good health as long as he obeyed the Lord. God gives extra grace and blessing to those who are humble. He does the opposite to those who are proud. We should strive to be humble in all circumstances. James 4:6 says, "But he giveth more grace, wherefore he saith, God resisteth the proud, but giveth grace unto the humble."
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9: 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Finally, after quite some time, the long-standing crash in the Fort Meade area cleared and delays are releasing. Westbound 32, west of Annapolis Road, 175. With the crash cleared, the pace getting much better. Westbound 100, we had the crash activity before the Baltimore-Washington Parkway. They were clearing that as well, but now it looks like they have a work zone set up within the backup, so still watch for that stop and go. Towson, still watch for crash on the ramp from the inner loop to northbound exit 24. That's I-83 Harrisburg Expressway. And in Owings Mill, it's a down tree. 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Now look at your forecast. Hot and humid today, sun and clouds, thunderstorm expected late this afternoon and again into the evening. Today's high 91, overnight low 73. Current temperature 82 degrees. 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

0: perfectly.
1: What would it look like to be a better friend to yourself? Hey, it's Tracy, Bright FM. I read this morning and I want to try it and I want to lay it on you. Okay. Think of the five best qualities of your very best friends. Okay. So hopefully you've got like a tribe of people that you love, that you trust, a couple of people in your life. Now think about those people and what are the five best qualities in them that just enrich your life. Now write down those qualities, write them down so that you can look at them and have them in front of you. And now the last part of the exercise, this is the part that just takes some time. What if you could be that to yourself? Because those qualities that you're receiving from your best friends, that's what you need. That's what you need. It's really about treating yourself like someone that you love, okay? So if I were going to describe some qualities in my very best friends, I might say things like, they pursue time with me. They speak life into me, encouraging words. They assume the best about me. They celebrate my wins without jealousy. They're so patient with me when I'm struggling. They make room for my imperfections and they pray. They pray for me. They pray with me. Those are just a few things. So now what would it look like to offer those same gifts to myself? To pursue time with myself instead of avoiding being alone and quiet? What would it look like to speak encouragement over myself instead of constantly criticizing myself? You know, how would it feel if I assumed the best about my motives instead of always questioning them? You know, what if I could celebrate my growth instead of just dismissing it? What if I could make a big deal of it and say, thank you, God? You know, what if I could be as patient with myself as my friends are with me? You know, what if I could leave some room for my imperfections and be okay with that? Because I'm a work in progress and a masterpiece at the same time. I kind of like this exercise. I hope maybe it helps you think about how you treat you in a different way.

Brady Film. Hey there, it's Tracy. Okay, my husband was laughing at me this morning because I was cleaning for the cleaners. Today's the day that they come, and there I am cleaning like my mom is about to stop by for an inspection. Does anybody else do this? It's crazy. It's the most backwards thing we do. We hire people to clean. What a blessing. And then we clean before they get there. Ah, I think it's because I don't want them to know, like, I don't want them to know how we actually live, which is hilarious because they're cleaners. They know, trust me. And then it hit me. I wonder if I do that with God. You know, do I try to clean myself up before I come to him? Do I read an extra chapter of the Bible, fire off an encouraging text, put a little more in the offering, like somehow he's going to think, wow, she's finally getting it together. And meanwhile, you know, he already knows every room in the house. Jesus has never been intimidated by a mess. He walks straight toward them. The people he struggled with the most were the ones pretending they didn't have a mess. So today I'm done cleaning for the cleaner. I'm just going to show up a little cluttered, a little unfinished, exactly where God's grace has always met me.

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0: It's Brit Nicole on Bright FM. Good morning, dear ones. Guess what? Faith Night. Christian Faith Night at Camden Yards is coming up with the Baltimore Orioles August the 20th. And I am speaking with Orioles hitting coach Brady North. And I know you're excited about this. Tell us a little bit about your time here with the Orioles.
1: This is my seventh year in professional baseball, fifth in the major leagues. My first year here with Baltimore. I did 7 years with the Tampa Bay Rays prior to this season.
0: Fantastic. We're so glad to have you. What has your experience been like working with the Orioles?
1: You know, I love hearing the O in every national anthem. You know, it's just kind of it's a cool thing to have a fan base that loves the team this much.
0: I love that you know about that already. I mean, already, like, the O is a big thing in the national anthem.
1: Yeah.
0: But we're really excited about Faith Night. Can you tell me why this is special to you and why you're happy to be a part of it?
1: Yeah, I mean, our faith is everything, right? And, you know, I'm very fortunate to be in a clubhouse with fellow believers. And, you know, for the team to organize an event for, you know, the Christian faith and to, you know, allow us to bring glory to God, you know, kind of to the masses and maybe present the gospel to someone in the crowd that hasn't heard it before. I think that's a very cool opportunity.
0: What's a little bit of your testimony, how you came to faith?
1: Yeah, sure. Absolutely. So I think just like a lot of athletes, baseball was who I was. And it consumed me. And, you know, the quick story is my favorite verse as a player was Hebrews 10:35. Therefore, do not throw away your confidence, for it should be greatly rewarded. And I always viewed it as I'm not going to lose my confidence after an 0-for-4 or, you know, a bad stretch or an error. And then when I truly gave my life to Jesus, I remember I was kind of trying to clean up my language and speak better. And I was getting some trash talk from my teammates about it, kind of poking fun at me.
0: Yeah.
1: And I came across Hebrews 10:35 a few days after this, and the words jumped off the page and it meant something totally different to me.
0: Wow.
1: It meant, you know, I'm not going to lose my confidence in my walk with Christ and my identity with him, because the reward is eternal life and I'll be with him one day in heaven. That's the moment I think I really grasped the relationship with Jesus and what it means. Baseball is what I do. It's not who I am. Who I am is...

0: pat themselves and work through those difficulties of the day in and day out of this game.
1: Well, Brady, we thank God that you're here, and we're cheering you on, brother. I mean, you're like one of the behind the scenes guys. Like, I'm so glad that there's someone like you, a man like you, a man of faith, that is behind the scenes as one of our coaches. How blessed are we? So looking forward to Faith Night, August the 20th at the best baseball park in the world, Oriole Park at Canman Yards, of course. So bless you. Thank you so much for taking a few minutes of time today.
0: No, thank you for having me. God bless.
1: Go O's!
0: Go O's.

0: So, you missed out on the first Bright Nights? 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

0: Bright FM, it's Tracy. Good morning to you. You know, oftentimes God will use the most painful circumstances of our lives to show us who he really is. And Toby Mack has quite a story after his son Truett passed. Listen.
1: I opened up my Bible a few days after Truett passed. I'm like, I just can't continue on with this. But something just moved me and I'm like, I'm going to try. And I kind of looked at God and I said, I'm going to give you a chance. I'm going to give you a chance to make this okay. It'll never be really okay, but I'm going to give you a chance. And I just continued reading the Bible. And I can just tell you this, man. Reading the Bible cover to cover has changed my life. I've gotten to know God in ways that I never knew him before. And I've been a Christian since I was 13. He's just shown me different facets of him. And he's taught me that he's really shown me that he's kind.
0: Give him a chance to show you how much he loves you in the midst of your pain. Here's Toby.

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0: 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Bright.

Yeah, he's not going to fail you. It's not what he does. Bright FM. Hey, it's Tracy. So can you imagine how different your life would feel right now in this moment, in this very moment, if the biggest trial that you're facing, if you actually understood that you don't have to fight the battle, that God is actually fighting the battle for you. Okay. Now, I know there are some battles that we face that we've got to, you know, suit up, get ready. But what if this one that you're in right now, God wants you to say, hey, can you leave the heavy fighting to me? I got this. No weapon formed against you is going to prosper. I'm standing in front of you. I'm guarding you. I'm working it out. The battle belongs to me. What if that was God's message to you today? I just want to encourage you, friends. A lot of times we get ourselves so worn out and upset because we're showing up for fights that aren't ours to show up for. So if this message is for you, then take it, please. You got a big God.

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Oh, I love a good old-fashioned vending machine, don't you? Hey, it's Tracy, Bright FM, and I especially love it when the Reese's cups get stuck and you got to shake the thing to try to get them out. You know what I'm talking about? It's not a perfect thing, is it? It really isn't. Imagine walking up to a vintage vending machine, putting in a few dollars or coins or whatever, and instead of a snack, you get an invitation to change somebody's day. That's what artist Andrea Zelenak created. She transformed this old bait and tackle vending machine into the Kindness Challenge. I love it. It started in Grand Rapids, Michigan, and now the machine is outside of her shop in Eastern Market in Detroit, and it's open 24/7. And instead of candy or soda, it hands out mystery envelopes with kindness challenges. Write to someone who's lonely. Buy coffee for a stranger. Leave an encouraging note somewhere. You know, pay for somebody's parking meter. Reconnect with someone that you lost touch with. More than 3,000 acts of kindness have been sparked so far. And I love this. It's based on just a real simple idea that small acts can create ripples far beyond what we can see. A vintage vending machine that is not giving us something to consume, but giving people something to give away.

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0: That's Pat Barrett on Braid FM. Hey, good morning. So glad that you're here and hanging out with me. Sean, what's happening?
1: I'm good. I had to call because I just got in the car, and your message about the battle belongs to him, and then you played the Phil Wickman song. That was just amazing timing, and I just wanted to say thank you for that. And
0: that was for you?
1: Yeah, that was God just smiling down, and that was perfect timing, and I just can't thank you enough.
0: Praise the Lord. That encourages us to know that we're hearing from him, and so let's keep it going. What do you need to hear right now?
1: Mackenzie, our daughter, is healthy, thriving, all is good, but we're still just going through the battle of just evil spiritual welfare in our life, coming at all angles, and we're in church groups. We're serving like crazy at our church in Bel Air. Opened up my Bible this morning and Psalm 34, the righteous cry out and the Lord hears them, he delivers them from all their troubles. The Lord is close to the brokenhearted and save those who are crushed in spirit. And he's going to pick us up.
0: Yes, he's going to pick you up every time. When you are doing all the things that you can do to position yourself to hear from God and to experience his power. You know, you're in the word, you're serving, you're a part of the community, even when you're really hurting and going through it. And I think that is one thing that we often miss, is that when we're really hurting, we isolate instead of doing what you're doing. So, Sean, when this is all said and done, you're going to give a master class on, how to persevere through trials. You are. And I have the perfect song for you. I have the perfect song for you. So,
1: I'd love to hear it.
0: Yeah, hang on. It's coming right up, okay?
1: All right. So, thank you for it. And you've been so supportive. And I cannot wait to call you to say this is over. We all love you in this community. So, thank you so much.
0: Right back at you.

0: Right FM. Hey, it's Tracy. And apparently we're talking about battles today because it just kind of seems like a little bit of a theme and a lot of people are in them right now. So are you in a battle? Let's learn from one another. Jonathan, what have you learned about God? How has your faith grown in your battles?
1: It's one of these things where God puts challenges in front of you. And then at the end, you sit there, and when someone asks you, like, how do you have your faith? And I say, well, every time I've been in this place, God has always come through. And things are hard, but he's never let me down. And I remember one time I was going through a really tough battle. And I said, I admit to my wife, I got to admit, this one's a rough one, but God has always come through. So let's just ride it out. And he continues to, when I talk to people, it's like he's driving around the street with a dump truck of blessings, and he comes up to my house, and he looks at me and says, you know, nobody's asked, do you need anything? And I'm like, sure, I'll take all of it. And he just dumps it into my driveway and drives on.
2: Yes.
1: And I just feel like that is my life.
0: I love that. A dump truck with your name on it. A dump truck of blessings. Back it up here, Lord. I'm ready. Back it up. So good.

0: guys.
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Bright FM. Hey, good afternoon. It's Tracy, and it's time for our midday reset. Just a chance to kind of, you know, check in with our hearts. How we doing? Anything out of line here? So today, let me talk to you about something that I have a problem with, but I'm working on it, okay? I am a fixer. Anybody else? The moment something goes wrong, my brain starts making a plan. Who do I need to call? What do I need to say? How can I solve this? I want everyone to be okay. I want the tension gone, the problem resolved. Remember the old song that James Taylor sang, I'm your handyman? Yeah, I want to just get in there and fix it, you guys. And I mean, there's something beautiful about that, wanting to help. But I've been learning that not every problem that I'm invited to witness is one that I'm invited to solve. So before I reach for my toolkit, I need to reach for God. Because, you know, if I'm rushing in there to rescue somebody, I might be interrupting a work of God. He's growing patience and faith and perseverance and dependence on Him. James 1 says, let perseverance finish its work so that you may be mature and complete, not lacking anything. And those words stop me every time. Let perseverance finish its work. Don't interrupt it. Don't rescue everyone out of it. So for today's reset, let's practice a holy pause, okay? Before we reach for the toolkit and try to fix the thing, before we rush in with an answer, before we carry something God didn't ask us to, let's lift it to the one who sees the whole story and ask him the question, Lord, how would you have me join here? Are you inviting me to step in or just step out and pray? Let's pray. Father, I get stirred up. I'm stirred up now. I want to fix this thing. Help me to pause and listen for your direction because your way is better than mine. And if I'm not supposed to be the handyman here, help me to take my hands off and trust you to do what only you can do. In Jesus' name, amen.

perfectly. Bright FM. Hey, it's Tracy. So there's a text thread with the women in my family. We're getting ready for our family vacation together. My whole family, we go together to the beach. And it's so much fun. And the preparations for this, okay, not only are we preparing for the Beach Olympics, we've got costumes, we've got a theme, it's the Odyssey. I mean, this is going to be so fun. But now my cousins are texting about something called, see if you remember these, the peppermint lemon sticks. Do you guys remember these? Peppermint lemon sticks. And they're so good. So you get a lemon, you cut it in half, and you stick the peppermint stick, the stir stick, down inside of it, and you suck the lemon juice up through it, and it's got that nice, cool peppermint and lemon together. It's so good. But it's really funny. It's like, I didn't know my family was so into this. Everyone's sending pictures of these peppermint sticks. Make sure you bring your lemons. So this is a thing. Do you guys remember this? And they can't, it's not candy canes, okay? You can't use candy canes. It's got to be these special soft peppermint stir sticks. I'm thinking I'm going to have to go onto Amazon and see if I can get some to my house, like really quick. Because my cousin, she's showing a package that she got, and there's only 50 in there. And there's like 30 of us in the family. So I think I'm going to need to order some of these. Anybody know what I'm talking about?

0: 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From backyard barbecues to road trips with the windows down to those summer nights you wish would never end. 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
1: That song, putting a little lump in my throat today. Hey, it's Tracy, Bright FM. And I'll tell you why. Yesterday, I had the honor of being a part of a funeral service for a friend who passed away way too young. Her name was Kelly. And it honestly is one of the most moving funerals I've ever been to. My husband got to officiate. There were so many people that came and shared just beautiful reflections. She was a part of a sorority, and her sorority sisters, a bunch of them showed up. It was deeply moving and meaningful to hear people reflect on Kelly's beautiful life and how she just served her heart out and how she loved God. But here's the thing that I'm still thinking about today. I mean, Kelly loved Jesus with her whole heart. She wanted to make sure people knew that. And she wanted to make sure people knew some things. Kelly knew that she was dying. And so she recorded videos of herself. And there was, I don't know, two or three of them in the service where she just popped in to just speak a word over the people that were there. And one of the things she said, I know some of you, you have a different faith than I do, but this is going to be all about Jesus. So just hang in there. You'll be okay. She wanted people to know the one that saved her, the one that loves her. She wanted people to know her joy about being able to be with him forever. And she wanted everyone there to have that same opportunity to trust Christ. I can't stop thinking about it. And I see her beautiful smile in my heart today, just knowing. Well done, good and faithful servant, Kelly. And well done, friends and family and everybody that was there to celebrate her life today. Oh, we're not going to forget about that one. What would you say if you could just speak to people, give them last words?

0: That's all because of you, God, and your goodness. Bright FM. Hey, it's Tracy. Good afternoon to you, friends. All right, I've been talking about these peppermint sticks, the soft kind that you can put down inside of a lemon, and then you suck the lemon up through the peppermint stick. My family is going nuts on our text thread right now because we're getting ready to go on vacation together. And apparently this is what we're going to be doing on the beach, is these lemon peppermint sticks things. Do you know what I'm talking about?
1: Oh my gosh, I sure do. They were my favorite. It was the Flower Mart downtown every year, and they were so good. But now that you're reminding me of these, I need to know, where can I buy those peppermint sticks for my grandchildren?
0: Because they're special peppermint sticks. Okay, so what I understand, it's their King Leo or Bob's Big Stripes. Those are the brands, and they're, well, you know, they're not candy canes. It's different than that.
1: Right.
0: So maybe Amazon. You know what? I'm so ready for one of these. I want one of these right now. I'm going to have to look it up on Amazon. King Leo or Bob's Big Stripes.
1: King Leo.
0: Yeah.
1: I'm going to check those out for sure.
0: So that you can introduce it to a whole new generation of peppermint stick lovers.
1: Yes. Yes. And thank you so much for the reminder.
0: That's awesome. That's awesome. Well, let me know how they like it, okay?
1: I will, for sure. Thank you.

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2: Proverbs 3:32 says, "For the froward is abomination to the Lord, but his secret is with the righteous." This verse teaches us that God rejects a crooked and deceitful spirit, but he grants close fellowship and favor to those who live righteously before him. Habitual perverseness or crooked behavior eventually distort a person's ability to perceive truth. This person can't actually see things correctly. The froward man thinks he is sophisticated because he operates through deception, calculation, and scheming. He knows tactics, but not truth. He resists what is right and walks in deceit and rebellion. On the other hand, God entrusts his mind, his ways, and his fellowship to people whose hearts are aligned with truth. The righteous man may appear simple, even naive to the world, but he has communion with God, discernment, and inward clarity.
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I got heaven on my mind. How about you? Hey, I'm Tracy, Bright FM. And, you know, I just want to say this. I think that we don't think about heaven enough. You know, I don't think we do. I mean, this is, you know, our eternity. This is what's coming. This is our future that is sealed and secured in Christ that he bought for us so that we could be with him forever. You know, try it. Try thinking about it sometimes. I get so frustrated when things this side of heaven don't work out. And then I need to remember, well, wait a minute, you're expecting it to be perfect down here. And it's not. Okay. We're here to bring the kingdom of God here and to be light and love and hope and to reflect who Jesus is on this earth. But, you know, one day we're going to get to see how it was all supposed to be. So I dare you, think about heaven a little bit. And when you do, man, it's going to be contagious. And what if right now we prayed for revival, that people would have their hopes set on heaven and on what Christ has accomplished and want to know him? Can you imagine how we could turn this place upside down for good and for the glory of God? Here's Jeremy Camp. It's Revival.

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Welcome. Hey, it's Tracy. Maybe you've got a summer bucket list of things that you really wanted to do this summer. I think that is great. I hope you're checking them off. I'd love to hear from you. Like, what have you done that's been great and meaningful and all that good stuff? But I am revisiting my summer anti-bucket list. Things that I absolutely do not want to do this summer. And so far, so good. So this was a list I came up with a few months ago. And at the top of my list right now, at the very top, I do not want to put pressure on myself to have a, however you want to call it, a beach body, a summer body. Not now. I'm done. I'm so done with the pressure that I've put on myself, gosh, my whole life, to look a certain way, to be a certain size, all of the things. I am so over it. And I just want to enjoy the summer. And I'm getting ready to go on vacation. And so I'm trying on the shorts in my closet. I'm trying on bathing suits. We try step one. We try to get a look at ourselves from every angle. And we're like, nope. And we throw it on a pile on the bed. And before you know it, we've got like half the closet emptied out. And that's okay. I mean, I want to like feel good about whatever I put on. But the pressure, you know what? We're not doing that this summer. And so far, so good. I mean, you know, we're into the first week of August, and I have not done that yet. I have not felt pressure. I've not felt bad. I felt good. I felt thankful that, you know, the body's moving. It's working. Okay, we'll take it. How about you? What's on your anti-summer bucket list? 844-944-5050.

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Bright FM. Hey, it's Tracy. All right, I'm talking about the anti summer bucket list, or how do I say it? The summer anti bucket list. I get a little confused. It's the summer anti bucket list. In other words, it's things that I will not be doing this summer. Not going to do it. All right. So I rattled off the number one at the top of my list was I was not going to be putting pressure on myself about how I look, you know, about trying to have some sort of a beach body. Nope. I'm not doing that. And the good thing is, I mean, we're into summer, like well into summer. So I feel like I'm doing a good job and keeping my promise to myself that I'm not doing this stuff. Okay. I will not be pretending that humidity is charming. It is not. I will not be buying a watermelon so large that it requires a second adult to load it into the cart. Now, I will say disclaimer here. We're getting ready to go to the beach. I'm sure that there will be a watermelon purchased, but it will not be by me. Somebody else will do the honors, okay? I love to eat it. I don't want to carry it. I will not be acting surprised when Maryland traffic turns every 30-minute trip into an hour obstacle course around orange construction cones. This has been life in Maryland. I'm not going to be surprised by it. I won't do it. Here's the last one I'm going to share with you right now because this is important as we get ready to head to the beach with my family. I will not be taking one picture where everybody jumps in the air. I don't jump. We're not doing that. No. I'll take the picture, but I won't be in the picture. Got it?

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That is like the best news, isn't it? That he's not done. He's not done with us. He's not like, oh my gosh, you guys, I am so done with you. He's not doing that. We think he is, but he's not. Hey, it's Tracy, Bright FM. Let me share something with you. My friend Nikki is, I think she's just brilliant. And she shared something with me the other day I thought was so interesting. She said she asks herself a very specific question every single day. And she's a journaler like I am. So she asks the question, are the decisions that I'm making today lining up with the person that I want to become? Ooh, that's a good one, right? I mean, we all know what it's like to make decisions that were not exactly taking us toward our best life. Have you made some of those today? I feel you. I have made some spectacularly questionable choices. You know, buying something online at 11:30 at night because apparently I believed a battery-powered avocado slicer was going to change my life. It did not. Or convincing myself that one more episode wasn't really one more episode. Little decisions, they don't always feel important in the moment, but they have a way of quietly building a life. So today, I just love this idea. Before you say yes, before you react, before you spend the money or hold on to the grudge or, you know, put off the thing that you really need to do, ask yourself the question, does this decision line up with the person that I want to become? It's amazing to me how just one honest question, it can become like a compass, you know, and over time, those small, ordinary choices become this beautiful person that God is shaping you to be.

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0: Bright FM. It's Tracy, and we are pumped. Coming up to the best ballpark in the world, Oriole Park at Camden Yards. It's Christian Faith Night on August the 20th, and I'm speaking with Orioles hitting coach Brady North. And I know you've been doing this for a while, but it's your first year with the Orioles. How are you enjoying the O's so far?
1: You know, I love hearing the O in every national anthem. You know, it's just kind of it's a cool thing to have a fan base that loves the team this much.
0: I love that you know about that already. I mean, already, like, the O is a big thing in the national anthem.
1: Yeah.
0: But we're really excited about Faith Night. Can you tell me why this is special to you and why you're happy to be a part of it?
1: Yeah, I mean, our faith is everything, right? And, you know, I'm very fortunate to be in a clubhouse with fellow believers. And, you know, for the team to organize an event for, you know, the Christian faith and to, you know, allow us to bring glory to God, you know, kind of to the masses and maybe present the gospel to someone in the crowd that hasn't heard it before. I think that's a very cool opportunity.
0: What's a little bit of your testimony, how you came to faith?
1: Just like a lot of athletes, baseball was who I was, and it consumed me. And, you know, the quick story is my favorite verse as a player was Hebrews 10:35. Therefore, do not throw away your confidence, for it should be greatly rewarded. Mm. And I always viewed it as I'm not going to lose my confidence after an 0-for-4, or, you know, a bad stretch or an error. And then when I truly gave my life to Jesus, I remember I was kind of trying to clean up my language and speak better. And I was getting some trash talk from my teammates about it, kind of poking fun at me.
0: Yeah.
1: And I came across Hebrews 10:35 a few days after this, and the words jumped off the page and it meant something totally different to me.
0: Wow.
1: It meant, you know, I'm not going to lose my confidence in my walk with Christ and my identity with him, because the reward is eternal life and I'll be with him one day in heaven. That's the moment I think I really grasped the relationship with Jesus and what it means. Baseball is what I do. It's not who I am. Who I am is a believer in Jesus Christ.
0: That's beautiful. Thank you for sharing that. I mean, you're coaching elite athletes. What is something that you've learned about the human heart that has nothing to do with baseball?
1: Yeah, I mean, honestly, I think we're all humans, and this game brings those raw emotions out of all of us.
0: Yeah.
1: And I think, you know, the grace that Jesus provided us as a coach, you got to provide for the athlete as well. You know, guys are going to get mad. They're going to get upset. They're going to lose their cool, or they're going to lose their confidence. That's why coaches exist, is to help these athletes guide themselves and work through those difficulties of the day in and day out of this game.
0: I'm so glad that there's someone like you, a man like you, a man of faith, that is behind the scenes as one of our coaches. How blessed are we? So looking forward to Faith Night, August the 20th at the best baseball park in the world, Oriole Park at Camden Yards, of course. So bless you. Thank you so much for taking a few minutes of time today.
1: No, thank you for having me.
0: Go O's!
1: Go O's.

Yeah, it's Mercy Me on Bright FM. Good afternoon to you. I'm Tracy. My husband, he was cracking up at me this morning because I was cleaning for the cleaners. Anybody else do this? I mean, it is like the most backwards thing we do. We hire people to clean and then we clean before they get there. I think it's because I don't want them to actually know how we live, like how we really live. And that's hilarious because they're cleaners. Oh, they know. And then it hit me. I wonder if I do that with God, too. Like, do I try to clean myself up before I come to him? You know, earn some brownie points, read an extra chapter, fire off an encouraging text, put a little more in the offering. Like, he's somehow going to think, wow, she's finally getting it together. Meanwhile, he knows every room in the house, you guys. Jesus has never been intimidated by a mess, thank God. He walked straight towards them. The people he struggled with were the ones that were pretending they didn't have a mess. So today I am done cleaning for the cleaner. I'm just showing up. A little cluttered, a little unfinished. Exactly where his grace always meets me.

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What is it about that song? It just kind of makes my heart like ache and feel happy at the same time. You know what I mean? Hey, it's Tracy Brandeth on the days that God gave us. Think about that. So my family's getting ready to go on our annual family beach trip, and I'm super excited about it. And I know it's I guess kind of unusual that my whole extended family likes to vacation together. Like, we really genuinely like each other and love to be together. And who knows, you know, who knows how many of these that we'll get where everyone's there, where everyone still feels good, where we can just enjoy that bit of time. It sounds like such a cliche, but man, the older I get, summers, they become really precious, you know, to just have some concentrated time together with the people that you love. I hope you're getting that this summer. I hope that you are. And if you're not, because life's been busy and work and all of the things, this is just your reminder from your friend Tracy. Some of those things can wait, maybe, you know. Make some plans with people that you love. It can be real simple. Something simple. Be with your people. Here's House Fires. Brandeth.

Oh, yes. It's Emerson Day on Bright FM. Good afternoon to you. I'm Tracy. Have you ever found yourself in a place in your life where you thought, you know, this was not what my plan was at all? This is not what I expected. This is not what I signed up for. You ever been there? I think a lot of us probably have stories like that at some point or another in our lives. You know, we make our plans, but God orders our steps and he knows actually where he needs us. I want to encourage you today. Gosh, there was a time in my life when I wanted to be, I wanted to be a rock and roll star. You know, I wanted to be a rock musician. I played music for most of my life and I thought for sure that's what I was going to be doing. At one point,

when I even auditioned for Star Search way back in the day. Big hair, the whole deal, you know. And, you know, God has a funny way of detouring us from the paths that we're on to get us where we need to be. I'm so grateful that I am where I am right now. I want to encourage you right now, if you are in that place where you're like, this is not what I thought it would be. Right there in the place that you are, God still knows your address. He still knows your hopes and your dreams and your desires. And he has a plan, and it's a good one. It's to prosper you, not to harm you. Plans to give you hope and a future.

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2: 1 Kings 11:3 says, "And he had 700 wives, princesses, and 300 concubines, and his wives turned away his heart." God had warned Israel not to intermarry with other nations because they would lead them into idolatry. God's standard for marriage has always been one man and one woman for one lifetime. Solomon's disobedience in this area became his ultimate downfall. His wives influenced him, and he tolerated and participated in idol worship. He also built places of worship for strange gods. We must remember that close relationships influence our spiritual direction. Knowledge and wisdom alone do not guarantee success. Disobedience will lead even the wisest person astray if left unchecked. Let's not simply accumulate knowledge about God and His Word. Let's obey Him and do what His Word says.
1: You've been listening to Pastor Morales from Baltimore Baptist Church. 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
1: Bright FM. Hey, good afternoon. It's Tracy, and it's time for our midday reset. Just a chance to kind of, you know, check in with our hearts. How we doing? Anything out of line here? So today, let me talk to you about something that I have a problem with, but I'm working on it, okay? I am a fixer. Anybody else? The moment something goes wrong, my brain starts making a plan. Who do I need to call? What do I need to say? How can I solve this? I want everyone to be okay. I want the tension gone, the problem resolved. Remember the old song that James Taylor sang, I'm your handyman? Yeah, I want to just get in there and fix it, you guys. And I mean, there's something beautiful about that, wanting to help. But I've been learning that not every problem that I'm invited to witness is one that I'm invited to solve. So before I reach for my toolkit, I need to reach for God. Because, you know, if I'm rushing in there to rescue somebody, I might be interrupting a work of God. He's growing patience and faith and perseverance and dependence on Him. James 1 says, let perseverance finish its work so that you may be mature and complete, not lacking anything. And those words stop me every time. Let perseverance finish its work. Don't interrupt it. Don't rescue everyone out of it. So for today's reset, let's practice a holy pause, okay? Before we reach for the toolkit and try to fix the thing, before we rush in with an answer, before we carry something God didn't ask us to, let's lift it to the one who sees the whole story and ask him the question, Lord, how would you have me join here? Are you inviting me to step in or just step out and pray? Let's pray. Father, I get stirred up. I'm stirred up now. I want to fix this thing. Help me to pause and listen for your direction because your way is better than mine. And if I'm not supposed to be the handyman here, help me to take my hands off and trust you to do what only you can do. In Jesus' name, amen.

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It's a brand new day. Elevation Rhythm on Bright FM. Hey, my name's Jack, and we have reason to celebrate. We're going to get together on Sunday for Faith Day. A little baseball. How's that sound? Bright FM, baseball, those two things go together, right? It's Faith Day with the Chesapeake Bay Sox. We're going to be at Prince George's Stadium August 9th, this Sunday. First pitch, 105. Love for you to be there. And this is very cool. Free concert, post-game concert with Sorensen. Did this last year, and I loved it so much. Love meeting you. If you didn't make it out last year, come on out. Got the details for you. 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And it's made possible by the Brian and Patricia Geis Foundation. 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We're going to have the best time.

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1: So you don't have a Bright FM t-shirt or like a coffee mug or a travel mug? 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If you get the right answer, you're going to be in the running to win that. So figure out what this online review is. Here we go. 4 stars. And they say, I've lost 3 fillings over the years eating this candy, but Green Apple just does it for me. The name just makes me happy. That's commitment. I'll say that. All right, so what candy is this? If you know, text the word review to the number 58228. Text the word review to the number 58228, and you are playing for $25. 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
11: 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I-70 westbound leaving the Beltway. Traffic at a standstill. There's a wreck ahead before Route 29. Just before crossing the Patapsco River Bridge, a trailer has overturned and only one right lane is able to get by westbound on I-70. Eastbound open past the scene with brief rubbernecking delays. It is heavy on the Beltway as well, lined up to go west on 70. The inner loop begins at Edmondson Avenue, outer loop at Liberty Road. Into the tunnels first for the Fort McHenry on 95. The slowdown begins at Peyton Avenue. For the harbor on 895, it begins at the Route 2 spur. On the Beltway into Towson, finding it starting to slow down on the inner loop from Charles Street over to Providence Road. The weather in Baltimore is mostly cloudy right now and 89 degrees. Chance of a few storms over the next couple of hours, and then overnight, partly cloudy skies, lows in the mid-70s. Tomorrow, sunny start to the day, mix of sun and clouds later in the day, chance of storms and near 90 degrees. Crofton right now, it is mostly cloudy, 89 degrees. Pikesville, it's partly cloudy and 89 degrees. 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

slight glitch, and it was all my fault. If you're playing the Who Knew game, people couldn't enter. Now you can enter. And let me just read the whole review again, and I'll tell you how to text in. Here we go. I've lost 3 fillings over the years eating this candy, but Green Apple does it for me. The name just makes me happy. Okay, if you know the answer to that, text the word review to the number 58228. You still have time. Still have plenty of time to do that. Text the word review to 58228, and you're playing for $25 to the official Bright FM shop.

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0: Okay, so the Who Knew game, here we go. The online review, 4 stars for you. I lost 3 fillings over the years eating this candy, but Green Apple just does it for me. The name makes me happy. So what is it? Do you know what it is? Jennifer in Parkville knows.
1: Oh, yeah!
0: Jennifer said it's a Jolly Rancher. And Jennifer, you got yourself $25. You buy whatever you want in our official Bright FM shop. So I had to do some Googling to figure out why it's named Jolly Rancher. So there were, it was a couple, Bill and Dorothy Hampson. They wanted to reflect the spirit of the American West with this candy. And I think they, so Jolly Rancher is the name. And they wanted it happy. Okay. Well, every Western I've ever seen, the Cowboys are having Jolly Rancher, right? Right before Doc Holliday in Tombstone says, I'll be a Huckleberry. Pops a Jolly Rancher. Remember that? Look it up. Tomorrow, the Who Knew game is back. Ah, this has all the summer vibes for me. This is Salvador on Bright FM.

0: I had somebody come in on the tail end of the discussion yesterday about people who fall asleep in church. And I led off with in the 18th century in Great Britain, churches employed what they called sluggard wakers. And they watched for people to fall asleep during the sermon. So they had this 10 or 12 foot pole that they would reach out and knock you on the head with love, I'm sure, with the love of the Lord to gently wake you up. And I said, you know what? That might be something to bring back. I think if you brought that back, more people would volunteer for church service. We've got an interesting discussion in the Facebook group. If you're not in there, Bright FM Afternoons, are you one to fall asleep? I am. I could feel a knock on the head coming.
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7: This report is sponsored by Mothers Against Drunk Driving. I-70 westbound traffic at a standstill leaving the Beltway. Ahead, just before crossing the Patapsco River Bridge, a trailer overturned. The cleanup continues. One right lane gets by 70 westbound. It also impacts the Beltway trying to merge with 70 west. The outer loop hung up from 795. Inner loop from I-95 coming through Catonsville to go west on 70. Coming north on 29, traffic will be off and on the brakes from Route 100 out to the merge with 70. 95 delays Caton Avenue to the Fort McHenry Tunnel, 895 from the Route 2 Spur, continuing into the Harbor Tunnel, BW Parkway a mile before Waterview Avenue, heading north onto Russell Street. It's mostly cloudy in Baltimore right now. The temperature is 87 degrees. It'll be cloudy tonight and then by morning, partly cloudy with lows in the mid-70s. A mix of sun and clouds to start the day tomorrow. Mostly cloudy by afternoon, highs right around 90 degrees. Bel Air is checking in, mostly cloudy at 87 degrees. In Severna Park, mostly cloudy, also 87. 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

0: Hey, why did Jesus have to die on the cross? Have you ever thought about that? I mean, I've been doing this walk with Jesus for a while, and sometimes I still think about that. It seems kind of harsh, doesn't it? Why would God do that? Hey, I'm Jack on Bright FM. One of my favorite pastors is Josh Howerton. He's in Texas. He's a bit of an influencer, but he was on the Sean Strickland show when Sean asked that very question.
1: Why did Jesus have to die on the cross?
2: My favorite way to illustrate this is by a story. Once upon a time, there was a king who was known by everyone in the kingdom to be the most just and loving king who had ever lived. But then it was discovered that somebody was stealing from the king's treasury. And so the king, being a just king, sent out an edict. When it's discovered who's stealing from the king's treasury, it would be 20 lashes. Theft continued. 30 lashes. Until finally, the king issued a final decree. It will be a sentence of 40 lashes. Now, the problem with that was that 40 lashes was a death sentence. The theft continued until eventually it was discovered that none other than the king's daughter was the one who was stealing. A question began to ripple through the kingdom. Some thought he would forgive her, but then how would he be just? Some thought that he would issue the sentence, but then how would he be loving? The king sat down and decided, you know what? The sentence is just. The punishment must fall. And in front of everybody, the king's own daughter was marched up to the podium, and the executioner stood there, and he began to raise his whip. And as soon as he did, the king yelled, "Stop!" And he wrapped his body around his own daughter, and he said, "The sentence must stand. It's just." And the king died in the stead of his daughter. She went free because he took the penalty. The reason Jesus had to die on the cross is because God is just, and so payment for sin has to be made. But God is love, so he made the payment himself.

0: Okay, it was a bucket list item last year. I got to throw out the first pitch. All right, to be fair, I was among like 10 people that threw out the first pitch at the Chesapeake Bay Sox game, but I got to keep that ball. And it's sitting right next to my Jim Palmer signed ball. It was an awesome day. We're going to do Faith Day again with the Chesapeake Bay Sox. And that's going to be on this Sunday, Prince George's Stadium. First pitch, 105. We would love for you to be there. 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
9: 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I-70 westbound traffic at a standstill leaving the Beltway ahead. The crash before the Patapsco River Bridge. A trailer overturned earlier. They are on scene now getting it back up onto its wheels. But it's one right lane only getting by 70 westbound. That's why it's so slow off the Beltway. And on the Beltway heading for I-70, the delays start at 795 on the outer loop. And they begin at 95 on the inner loop. Now north on 95, no better, right off the Beltway all the way into the Fort McHenry Tunnel. 895 right off the Route 2 spur all the way into the Harbor Tunnel. BW Parkway a mile before Waterview Avenue heading north to join 95. The weather in Baltimore right now is cloudy with a temperature of 86 degrees. Chance of an isolated storm over the next couple of hours, then partly cloudy overnight with lows in the mid-70s. Then tomorrow, a mix of sun and clouds, high temperatures around 90 degrees. Hunt Valley right now is checking in with clouds and a temperature of 86 degrees. In Crownsville, cloudy skies, it's also 86 degrees. 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
1: Anytime I hear somebody say, we're moving to Florida, we're retiring to Florida, what's the first thing I think of? Alligators. I just do. I don't want to be any place that there are alligators. How do you tell if a body of water has an alligator in it? This is what I was told by my friend David, who lives in Florida. He says, what you want to do is you walk up to the water, stick your hand in real quick. If it's wet, there's an alligator in there. So they're everywhere. As far as like alligator attacks, they're pretty rare. And apparently there's only one guy in the country that tracks these things, but Louisiana has the most. This is what bothers me. There are alligator populations in places I never thought possible, Tennessee, Arkansas, North Carolina, and occasionally Southern Virginia. Are you kidding me? What's the reason for that? Warmer winters? So you can find like stable wild populations of alligators just south in North Carolina, and some do swim across the border. That's a deal breaker for me. My friend David calls them swamp puppies. I don't want swamp puppies in the Bright FM listening area. We're not anywhere near that. Although in Bel Air, somebody did let loose a pet alligator a couple of years ago, I believe, which I had lots of questions about. First of all, how and why? There's got to be a Netflix series. They did one about tigers. There's got to be one about alligators.

0: 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My son is an RA at his school, so he's got to go back early for training, and the summer has just flown. But, like, we haven't even seen him. He's been doing an internship, and, like, he's killing it. But I will tell you, I miss him, but Mama really misses him. You know what I mean? But I wanted to talk to you. If you are a teacher, how is it that I can be praying for you? Because we're headed back to school, like, what, in a couple, 3 weeks? It is almost on us, like Frederick on the 19th. That's crazy. Summer is gone in a flash. How can I be praying for you specifically? What are the needs? I want to be doing that as we head into these back to school months. You know what? Send me a text. Text the word studio to 58228. You can reach me in studio. I actually pick up the phone myself. 844-944-5050.
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7: 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I-70 westbound, leaving the Beltway. Traffic remains jammed, but ahead before the Patapsco River Bridge. Accident has been moved to the left shoulder. All lanes have been reopened. It is going to take some time to ease those delays, as well as the Beltway heading for I-70. Outer loop begins at 795. Inner loop begins at I-95. North on 95, the slow ride off the Beltway goes into the Fort McHenry Tunnel. 895 right off the Route 2 spur, continuing into the Harbor Tunnel. BW Parkway hung up badly, leaving the city from near Annapolis Road all the way to the Beltway. Northbound starts at 895, heading up onto Russell Street. The weather in Baltimore right now, cloudy and 88 degrees. Chance of an isolated storm over the next couple of hours, otherwise partly cloudy overnight with lows in the mid-70s. A mix of sun and clouds tomorrow, hot again, temperatures right around 90 degrees. In Abingdon, cloudy skies right now, it's 88 degrees. In Ellicott City, with cloudy skies, it's also 88 degrees. 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
0: 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Bright up.

So, This Is Awesome, Another Bright Nights is going to be happening. This time we're in Hagerstown on the 18th. That was a lot of fun. We did a free concert with Bright FM artist Natalie Lane. She is back for another free concert. In fact, her people were talking with my... Actually, I don't have any people. But I was emailing her people today. She's going to be on the air with us. And she's got new music out. And she's just a boatload of fun. So, Bright Nights, it's a chance to meet you. And I love to do that whenever I can. We're going to have food trucks. We will have games. We will have my show. We'll be on location. We'll be doing our thing. Love to meet you. And, of course, a free concert with Bright FM artist Natalie Lane. 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

0: So I was talking about, you know, the importance of praying for our teachers with school in just a matter of weeks getting back into session. Autumn's on the line. Autumn, how you doing?
1: I'm doing great. I am not a school teacher. I am a custodian for the Baltimore County Public School System.
0: Well, you need prayer then, don't you?
1: Yes.
0: Yeah.
1: Yes.
0: How long have you been doing that?
1: 23 years.
0: Okay. Okay. What keeps you going?
1: Because I work evening shift, I'm in a special position where I can be in every classroom and pray over all the desks that I clean and all the lockers that the students use behind the scenes. Mm. So it's not just work, it's ministry.
0: That's amazing.
1: Because the school system definitely needs it.
0: Yeah.
1: But that's not why I do it. I do it because I feel like that is my spiritual job to do that, as opposed to my physical job of just being the custodian.
0: That's incredible. I always say this, you know, you don't have to be behind a pulpit or behind your microphone or something like that to be in ministry. You're doing it. You know what I mean? You just told me.
1: It's important for me to be proactive about my faith. And part of me doing that is boots on the ground, walking around the building, praying in the classroom, praying over the desk. There are times where I've come in and the teacher was crying. And I was like, how about I just give you a hug and I pray for you. You don't have to tell me what happens. It's none of my business. But I respect your profession enough to know that I can put on the hat of spiritual counselor right now. And if you need these minutes, I'm available.
0: Autumn, you're doing Jesus stuff. I'm glad you called and told me about that tonight. You're a blessing.
1: You're welcome.
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5: 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It's not about perfection, but about a heart oriented toward God. When we walk rightly before God, he can turn hostility into peace, soften hard hearts, or restrain those who wish us harm. This doesn't mean we'll never face opposition, but it demonstrates divine intervention on behalf of the godly. 2 Chronicles 16:9 says, for the eyes of the Lord run to and fro throughout the whole earth to show himself strong in the behalf of them whose heart is perfect toward him.
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10: From the Bright FM Traffic and Weather Center. This report sponsored by Stand Up To Cancer. 95 jammed northbound right off the Beltway heading into the Fort McHenry Tunnel. 895 just after the BW Parkway into the Harbor Tunnel. Southbound 895 starts before Lombard Street heading for the Harbor Tunnel. Barely moving coming out of the city down 395 to join I-95 as well. BW Parkway leaving 895, slowing south to the Beltway. North, it goes right up to Russell Street. On the Beltway, seeing delays off of 95. Outer loop to the BW Parkway, inner loop to Security Boulevard, then Charles Street most of the way to Perrin Parkway, while the outer loop tied up from Harford Road around to Delaney Valley Road, where an accident has been reported. Right now in Baltimore, with a thunderstorm passing through, it is 87 degrees. It is going to clear up within the next couple of hours and then be partly cloudy overnight with lows in the mid-70s. Mix of sun and clouds tomorrow. It'll be hot again with temperatures right around 90 degrees. Right now in Millersville, with cloudy skies, it's 87 degrees. Perryville showing clouds, and it is also 87 degrees. 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

0: loss. Have you ever thought about that? I mean, I've been doing this walk with Jesus for a while, and sometimes I still think about that. It seems kind of harsh, doesn't it? Hey, I'm Jack on Bright FM. One of my favorite pastors is Josh Howerton. He's in Texas. He's a bit of an influencer, but he's on a podcast, and the host, Sean, asked him that very question.
1: Why did Jesus have to die on the cross?
2: My favorite way to illustrate this is by a story. Once upon a time, there was a king who was known by everyone in the kingdom to be the most just and loving king who had ever lived. But then it was discovered that somebody was stealing from the king's treasury. And so the king, being a just king, sent out an edict. When it's discovered who's stealing from the king's treasury, it'll be 20 lashes. Theft continued. 30 lashes. Until finally, the king issued a final decree. It will be a sentence of 40 lashes. Now, the problem with that was that 40 lashes was a death sentence. The theft continued until eventually it was discovered that none other than the king's daughter was the one who was stealing. A question began to ripple through the kingdom. Some thought he would forgive her, but then how would he be just? Some thought that he would issue the sentence, but then how would he be loving? The king sat down and decided, you know what? The sentence is just. The punishment must fall. And in front of everybody, the king's own daughter was marched up to the podium, and the executioner stood there, and he began to raise his whip. And as soon as he did, the king yelled, "Stop!" And he wrapped his body around his own daughter, and he said, "The sentence must stand. It's just." And the king died in the stead of his daughter. She went free because he took the penalty. The reason Jesus had to die on the cross is because God is just, and so payment for sin has to be made. But God is love, so he made the payment himself.

0: robber.
1: So Matthew 5:15, Jesus says, no one lights a lamp and puts it under a basket, but rather on a lampstand. It gives light for all who are in the house. So we as Christians, you know, when we come into the light, we got to share what God's done for us. That's what Day of Hope is all about on Bright FM. So it's coming up on August 19th. We've done this a couple of times, and it's amazing. So you get to hear, like, my testimony. I'm going to share what God has done in my life, how he turned me around, how he, you know, brought me through addiction. And here I am on Bright FM. We have some special guests, like on my show, Dr. James Harris. He was a gangbanger coming up. A lot of violence, a lot of bad choices, and now he's a surgeon at Hopkins. And just an amazing guy. Coach Matt Tyner, Towson baseball. You know, he's got a story of addiction and redemption and what God's done in his life. But here's the thing. We want to hear your story. If you text the word HOPE to the number 58228, I'll send this to your phone. Get in contact with us. Tell us kind of briefly what's going on with you. You know, what's happened in your life, what God's done for you. I'm telling you, somebody else needs to hear your story. It's a Day of Hope on Bright FM. I hope you're going to be a part of it. 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
9: 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On the Beltway, Interloop through Towson, the slow ride begins at Charles Street. It continues off and on over towards Harford Road, while the outer loop from Harford Road is jammed, pushing around towards Towson. They had a vehicle broken down before Delaney Valley Road in the right lane. On the Beltway west side of the city, the low speed outer loop 795 to Security Boulevard, Interloop 95 to Security Boulevard, and 70 east from the Patapsco River Bridge, trying to get onto the Beltway. 95, still a lot of traffic rolling north from the Beltway to the Fort McHenry Tunnel. Same with 895 just after the BW Parkway to the Harbor Tunnel. Southbound slow from Lombard Street into the Harbor Tunnel. Right now in Baltimore, cloudy skies with some isolated storms. The temperature is 88 degrees. Storms will go away, and then overnight it will clear. And then by morning, lows in the mid-70s. Mix of sun and clouds tomorrow. Hot again. Temperatures around 90 degrees. Right now, Dundalk is checking in with clouds. The temperature 88 degrees. In Hampstead, it is cloudy. The temperature is 88 degrees. 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
1: This made my heart happy, and it was kind of close to home, too. I'll tell you about it in a second. But 10-year-old Herbie Martin IV stayed up until 2 o'clock in the morning perfecting his lemon blueberry buttercream cake. And last night, the Carroll County 4-H County Fair, it sold for $15,000. It was the top bid. And overall, the cake auction, they raised $100,000. That's amazing. I'm looking at a picture of little Herbie here, and that looks like a delicious cake. That's so cool. Now, here's why it's near and dear to my heart, because in Harford County, my kids did that for a couple of years. My daughter actually, her cake was auctioned off, I think, for like $1,400. That was college tuition. So I would encourage you, if you're thinking about like money for college and stuff, get your kids in 4-H. We didn't have any animals. There was no agriculture. We didn't raise anything. We didn't grow anything. But they do stuff like public speaking. And they got to write a little radio spot and all kinds of stuff. So there's stuff there for your kids. And again, you can get like college scholarships. And it's a great, great thing. So congratulations, Mr. Herbie. I bet that's a delicious cake.
2: Things are getting real. Jesus, take the wheel. Only way I'm getting to the other side.

0: Listen, I am still, despite the MLB trade deadline, I am still in baseball mode. These Orioles are still in it. I'm still feeling it. I'm Jack on Bright FM. You know what's going to be awesome is hanging out with you, and I hope you're going to come, Faith Day with the Chesapeake Bay Sox. We're going to be at Prince George's Stadium coming up on Sunday, first pitch, 1:05, and we had the best time last year. We're going to have an amazing time this year. I'll be there. Other folks from the Bright FM crew will be there, and a free concert from Sorensen. They've got some new music out, too, so join us for some baseball. 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I'd love to get the info to your phone. Text the word faith to the number 58228. It's coming up this Sunday, and it's made possible by the Brian and Patricia Geis Foundation.
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9: 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On 95, heading north, off and on the brakes from Caton Avenue into the Fort McHenry Tunnel. 895 starts just after the Route 2 spur and continues into the Harbor Tunnel. EW Parkway jammed before Waterview Avenue right up onto Russell Street. Heavy traffic on the Beltway outer loop, leaving I-95 over to the BW Parkway. Inner loop from 95 around to Security Boulevard, then before York Road, heading for Lockraven Boulevard. Now on the outer loop coming into Parkville, there's a crash reported between Route 1 and Harford Road, and it is now suddenly slow passing Route 1. South on I-97, there's an accident reported at Route 100. So far, traffic does slow briefly heading towards that scene. The weather in Baltimore, cloudy with isolated storms. It's 86 degrees. Clearing overnight tonight with lows by morning in the mid-70s. A mix of sun and clouds tomorrow. Hot again with highs right around 90 degrees. Currently in Edgewood, cloudy skies. It's 86 degrees. Finksburg checking in with clouds, and it is also 86. 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

Sports says Baltimore has some of America's worst drivers. No, I don't believe it. I don't believe it. Lies. Hey, I'm Jack on Bright FM. Oh, I believe it. I drive 95 from Harford County to Baltimore every single day. I feel like I leave a little piece of my soul every single time. I mean, this would be money well spent. I would be for our tax dollars going for this. It's a campaign, and it's called Skinny Stick on the Left. And it's a campaign to use your turn signals. That would be so helpful. That would clear up so many questions, so many problems. Honest question, if you don't use your turn signal, what's the reason for that? Why don't you do that? I'm not here to judge. Okay, actually, yes, I am a little bit. But I do want to know. I could see the billboard campaign, though. Here it is. Skinny Stick on the Left. Use it. This public service announcement brought to you by Maryland. You didn't need the road fixed, but we're doing it for you anyway.

0: wherever summer takes you. The boardwalk, the backyard, the front porch. Thanks for letting us come along.
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0: I came to work today with joy in my heart, and I discovered a food violation in the Bright FM kitchen. My name's Jack. Let me explain what happened. I walk into the kitchen, and I remember leaving last night, and there was this Homer Simpson-looking donut. Like, it's pretty cool working here because people bring in food. Like, there'll be a pot of chili show up. Somebody will bring in donuts. And there were donuts yesterday. And I remember this donut. I thought, that's probably not going to survive. I come in the distance, as I'm walking through the hallway toward the kitchen, I see donut on the counter. I'm like, this is amazing. That donut was left there. I don't care if it's been left out. I'm going to eat it. As I get closer and I approach said donut, the frosting had been eaten off of it. Like, somebody didn't cut it in half and take half of it, or a quarter. Typically, they'll take a quarter of it, and that just irritates me. Just eat the whole thing. That's my deal. But this, we went next level here, and I think they did it on purpose. I think this was directed at me. They ate the frosting off of half of it. So you've got half frosted donut and then half mangled donut, but yet a whole donut, and that's a violation. That I'm going to have to write a note or something. I looked at other kitchen etiquette. These are the top irritants. Food theft, shouldn't be doing that. People that have expired communal items, rotting or moldy food in the back of the fridge, messy counters, emptying trays where you leave a single empty ice cube tray or an empty coffee carafe behind. You just don't clean up after yourself. Am I missing any here? Send me a text. Let me know if I can add to this list. And let me know about this donut thing. Tell me that was not a direct violation. I think it was. Text the word studio to 58228.
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9: From the Bright FM Traffic and Weather Center. 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Beltway, Outer Loop, coming into Parkville. Accident cleanup between Route 1 and Harford Road. They have the far right lane blocked with traffic slow from I-95. Inner Loop is settling down nicely through Towson. Into Catonsville, there are still some pockets of slow traffic on the Inner Loop continuing around to I-70. 95 off and on the brakes from 395 into the Fort McHenry Tunnel. BW Parkway slow northbound crossing 95 heading on to Russell Street into the city. Slowdowns lingering on 895 off the Steel Bridge into the Harbor Tunnel, and on 97 just tapping the brakes southbound by the exit at Route 178. Right now in Baltimore with isolated storms, it is 83 degrees. The storms will end. It will remain cloudy overnight and lows by morning in the mid-70s. A mix of sun and clouds tomorrow, mostly cloudy in the afternoon, highs right around 90 degrees. Currently in Fort Meade with cloudy skies, it's 83 degrees. In Churchville, cloudy skies, the temperature is also 83 degrees. 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
1: The book of Proverbs says rulers should conduct themselves honorably, and we should respond to them respectfully. Is that happening? Today on Turning Point, Dr. David Jeremiah examines this wisdom and reminds us of something often overlooked in political debate. God is the one who is truly in control. Listen as David concludes his message